0: Alan Jackson, Little Man, from 1999, went to number 3 on the Billboard charts, a tribute to small-town businesses. And a shout-out to Tony Janes. Tony says, happy first anniversary of your 70th birthday. Have fun tonight, Bob LeDrew. From his sister Jean, husband Tony. Play some Alan Jackson. We'll be listening as usual. Love the show. Well, thank you very much, and happy birthday. Hope you enjoyed Alan Jackson's Little Man. Alabama is coming up with The Closer You Get from 1983, the group's 8th number 1 country hit.
1: Hi, Brian. I'd like to send a very special birthday greeting to my younger sister, Janice Earle of Shearstown, who's going to celebrate her birthday tomorrow, her 58th birthday. And I know she's listening right now because she never misses the cabin party on a Saturday night. Happy birthday, Janice, from Elaine and John. Thanks, everybody.
0: All right. Thank you so much. I mentioned Alabama, The Closer You Get. This song was originally recorded by Exile in 1980, but Alabama's version turned it into another chart topper for them during their remarkable run of success. Here they are, Alabama and The Closer You Get on The Cabin Party.

0: It's the Cabin Party on the VOCM Radio Network, New Country and Big Land in Labrador. Trace Atkins there. I Left Something Turned On at Home from 1996, his first number one hit on the country charts, the third single from his debut album, Dreamin' Out Loud. And the All Come Back Saloon, the Oak Ridge Boys from 1977, that was their first number one country hit after making the move from gospel to country. Sharon Vaughn wrote that song, and it launched one of the most successful runs in the group's career. I'm Brian O'Connell, and Roseanne Cash is on deck.
1: 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Tonight's my 40th birthday.
0: Yep.
1: But I would love to hear Roseanne Cash, 7 or 8. If you could possibly play for me, it would make my birthday joy come true. I hope you're well. Thank you so much.
0: All right. Thank you so much. Roseanne Cash, just for you. 7 Year Ache is coming up next on The Cabin Party.
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From Pinsbrook to Pooch Cove and all points in between, it's the Cabin Party. I've got Eddie Arnold in here in just a moment. Merle Haggard's coming up, Keith Urban, Charlie Rich with The Most Beautiful Girl. Had a request for that last week and I never got to it, so we'll play it. And in just a moment, a song by Tanya Tucker, one of her early hits that spent a week at number one on the country charts back in, 1975. But before we do that, here's George Strait, and I've Come to Expect It From You on The Cabin Party.

0: Reba McEntire on the Cabin Party. Have I Got a Deal for You from 1985. Went to number one on the Billboard charts and title track of her, ninth studio album, her fourth number one hit. And Tanya Tucker's Lizzie and the Rain Man from 1975 spent 1 week at number one. Went into the top 40 on the pop charts as well. It was recorded by the Congress of Wonders originally in 1971, but it was Tanya's version that became one of the signature hits of her early career. I'm Brian O'Connell. Hey, it's the Cabin Party, 570-1155. 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Shout out to John and Francie. Had a wonderful evening with them this past week, and Francie's heading back to Cape Breton, but we'll be back, no doubt, in short order. And last week or so, I was out in Twillingate and had a chance to drop by and see Dave and Shirley Elliott. They are big fans of the Cabin Party. Whenever I'm out that way, I always drop by and see them. And I get some T-shirts made every summer for the OC Public House, a little thing I have going on in my backyard. And I always drop him off one of those T-shirts. And I hope you're wearing it tonight, Dave. Okay, so thanks so much. They're actually not in, well, they're in Twillingate, but I think it's Bluffy Cove they're in. So always great to see you. Always wonderful to have you along on the Cabin Party on Saturday night. So good stuff. What else we got going on here? Oh, yeah, this.
1: Hey, Brian. We're Colin from Angle Pond. We're at the cabin now. We'd like to request a song for our late father-in-law, Vic Whalen, Gonna Hire a Wino by Dave Frizzell, one of his favorite songs in his memory. Thanks so much. Love listening to you guys. Good night.
0: All right. Thank you so much. David Frizzell, Gonna Hire a Wino here on the Cabin Party.
2: I came crawling home last night like many nights before. I finally made it to my feet as she opened up the door. She said, you're not.

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0: We're gone.
1: Merle Haggard, I think I'll just stay here and drink, from 1980. His 25th number one hit on the Billboard charts. He wrote that himself. One of his best-known barroom classics. And Eddie Arnold, Make the World Go Away, from 1965. That was one of the biggest hits of his career. Went to number one on the country charts and the top 10 on the Billboard Hot 100. Hank Cochran wrote that song, and it's been recorded by so many artists, but Eddie Arnold's version remains the definitive recording. Shout out to Cliff Halliday. Cliff, I got that request last week, and man, I meant to play that song for you, so I'm going to see if I can get it on for you tonight. You know Cliff down at Halliday's, if you ever drop by. By the way, also, if you're down there and you're picking up a pork chop, ask for the kip cut. Yeah, you won't be disappointed. Play a song for my nan, Loretta, who turned 81. Happy birthday, Loretta. A song in memory of my mom, her favorite song. What was that? Oh, yeah, you know what, Natasha? That is not in my library, sadly. Some songs are, some songs aren't, and that one is actually in a pop library, which I don't have access to. So, but we're still going to mention that. What else? Oh, yeah, this one.
2: Hi, Brian. This is Andrew calling from Clarenville. Can you please play Boot Scootin' Boogie by Brooks and Dunn? Thank you, buddy. You're doing an amazing job.
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0: That was the Nitty Gritty Dirt Band's third number one hit on the Billboard country charts. Kix Brooks wrote Modern Day Romance of Brooks and Dunn fame, yeah. And Anita Perez, It Might As Well Be Me from 1989, the biggest hit of her career, went into the top 10 on the Canadian country charts. 570-1155, request at thecabinparty.com.
1: Yes, this is Myrtle Snow calling from Carbonier.
0: Yep.
1: I would like to wish David Nosery of Harbor Grace a happy birthday for Monday. Green coming from family and friends. Thank you very much. Bye.
0: All right. And I got to do a shout out to Cassandra Reeder. And she says, I'm having a drink and listening to the Cap'n Party, thinking about my dad. He was a big fan of the Cap'n Party, so thank you. Hey, I've got Keith Urban here. This one is his third consecutive number one hit from the Golden Road album, Who Wouldn't Want to Be Me on the Cap'n Party.

0: You know, through the 1980s, John Conley had a string of number one hits. That was his seventh and final number one hit, Got My Heart Set on You, from his Harmony album. And Charlie Rich in there, The Silver Fox from 1973. It spent 3 weeks at number one on the country charts, topped the Billboard Hot 100, making it the biggest hit of his career. Billy Sherrill, Roy Bork, and Nora Wilson all had a hand in writing that song, and Charlie won a Grammy Award for Best Male Country Vocal Performance for The Most Beautiful Girl. 570-1155, requests at thecabinparty.com.
1: Yeah, Brian, this is Joel Kahn. Will you play that song for me, please, Does My Ring Hurt Your Finger, by Charlie Bright? That's a nice song, Brian. Now listen to Cabin Party, he said tonight.
0: All right, buddy, and we're going to play that next. Charlie Pride, Does My Ring Hurt Your Finger? Coming up next on The Cabin Party.
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away we go into a Saturday night, and we continue on with Old Dogs, Children, and Watermelon Wine this hour. Tom T. Hall coming up by request. Had a request for Randy Travis as well. I got to play some music from Sammy Kershaw, his Yard Sale, and Alabama will be along. Plus, a song by Marty Robbins that spent 13 weeks at number one on the country charts back in 1956 and helped launch one of country music's greatest careers. You're going to hear Singing the Blues, but first, Steve Earle. This is Guitar Town on The Cabin Party.

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0: All right. Thanks so much. Yeah, that was Garth's 9th number one hit. He co-wrote that with Victoria Shaw. Marty Robbins in there singing the blues. Melvin Ensley wrote that. It was Robbins' first number one country hit in 1956, and it went into the pop charts and reached number 20. I'm Brian O'Connell. Lots of requests coming in tonight.
1: Hi there. My name is Marianne Butler. I'm an expat Newfoundlander. I grew up in Springdale, and I live in Edmonton, Alberta. Just listening to some songs, and appreciate if you could play Tom T. Hall. It would be greatly appreciated. We won't be home this year, but next year, and always thinking about home. So thank you so much. Bye-bye.
0: All right. We've got Tom T. Hall coming right up with Old Dogs, Children, and Watermelon Wine. But before we get to that, Chris Cummings for Cindy and Gander from Jeremy in Stephenville. Always a great show, Brian. Saturday night's best music on the radio. Have a good one. So for Cindy and Gander from Jeremy, here's Chris Cummings on The Cabin Party.

0: Al Ketchum on the Cabin Party. Small Town Saturday Night from 1991. It reached number 2 on the Billboard charts and one of the signature songs of Hal Ketchum's career. Tom T. Hall in there. That goes back to, 1973. Old Dogs, Children, Watermelon Wine. His 7th number 1 country hit. He wrote the song after a conversation with an elderly man in a Miami hotel lounge. And it's widely regarded as one of the finest story songs in country music, and Tom T. could do that very well. Hey, I'm camping in Jack's Pond Park. This is Isaac, and I'd like to hear a Randy Travis song tonight while we're sitting out having a cold one. I can do that for you. And a couple of other folks want Randy Travis tonight.
1: I'd like to wish my daughter Mary Vickers and the Golds a happy 86th birthday. To play them Saturday night for her would be fine. And it's come from all the family and her friends. In the senior club. And we like to hear the Three Crosses. Thank you very much. Bye.
0: All right, Randy Travis, Three Wooden Crosses, coming up next on The Cabin Party.
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Number two hit for Vince Gill, Pretty Little Adriana, goes back to 1996. And Prairie Oyster with Goodbye, So Long, Hello from 1990, one of the band's biggest Canadian country hits. It helped Prairie Oyster earn continued recognition as one of Canada's most awarded country groups. Karen wants some Alabama Dixieland Delight, please, Brian. Released in 1983, this was the group's ninth consecutive number one hit. Ronnie Rogers wrote this song, and it's grown into one of Alabama's most recognizable and enduring classics. Here's Alabama. This is Dixieland Delight on The Cabin Party.

0: Marcia Yearwood on the Cabin Party. Believe me, baby, I lied. From 1996, her third number one hit on the Billboard country charts. And Olivia Newton-John, that one goes back to 1974. That was her biggest crossover hit, reached the top five on both the country and the pop charts. John Rostill wrote it, and it established Olivia Newton-John as one of the biggest stars in both country and pop music, long before Grease came along. If you love me, let me know on the Cabin Party. I'm Brian O'Connell, 570-1155. Requests at thecabinparty.com. Buddy Holly's on the way by request. Billy Dean, too. And I had a request for Shania Twain, so we're going to try and get that in before the top of the hour. But first...
1: Hi, my name is Grayson Billard. I would like to wish my grandmother and grandfather a happy anniversary, July 22nd, and my Aunt Barb, happy birthday. The song I would like is Yard Sale. Okay, have a nice day.
0: All right, Sammy Kershaw, coming up next on The Cabin Party.
2: I'm Claudette Barnes with your Community Minute. 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And follow the Garnish Baked Apple Festival on Facebook. The Garnish Baked Apple Festival, August 1st through to the 9th. 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

Another hour of country classics coming your way, including Clay Walker, the Nitty Gritty Dirt Band, Ricky Skaggs, who celebrated a birthday this past week. We're going to play some music from Ricky Van and a song from Eddie Rabbit. The song became his fourth number one country hit and was featured in a Clint Eastwood film. You know which one I'm talking about? Well, you'll hear it next. But first, Marty Stewart and Tempted on The Cabin Party.

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1: I've always been the kind of man who doesn't believe in strings.

0: Ricky Van Shelton on the Cabin Party. Somebody Lied from 1987. That was his first number one hit on the Billboard country charts. Joe Chambers and Larry Jenkins wrote that. It was the breakthrough single from his debut album, Wild Eyed Dream. And Eddie Rabbit, Every Which Way But Loose from 1978 from the Clint Eastwood film of the same name. It was Eddie's fourth number one country hit. It helped establish him as one of country music's biggest crossover artists.
1: What do you have, boys? Having a drink there now. Color matching the fenders on my truck. I'd like to hear Coward of County by Kenny Rogers. God bless. Have a good night, boys.
0: All right. And I've got Johnny Horton's North to Alaska coming right up by request. We'll do that. But first, here's Kenny Rogers on the Cabin Party.

0: Ricky Skaggs, he celebrated a birthday back on July 18th. Cajun Moon, J.J. Cale wrote that song. And Skaggs brought it into the top 20 on the Billboard country charts back in, 1986? It blended his bluegrass roots with a traditional country sound. You'll find that on his Love's Gonna Get You album. And Johnny Horton in there. Mike Phillips and Tillman Franks wrote that for the John Wayne film of the same name, one of Johnny Horton's signature recordings. It became a number one hit, and it reached number five on the Billboard Hot 100, North to Alaska on The Cabin Party. 570-1155. 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
1: I would like to wish my mom, Carolyn Chalk, a happy 65th birthday. Play Paper Roses.
0: All right, Paper Roses. Marie Osmond, we haven't played that in a while. Tell you what, we'll do that after we do this, here on The Cabin Party.
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0: I'm Party with Brian O'Connell, and before we go tonight, we have a special guest in studio with us. Keith O'Leary joins us, and your brother has a business in the Northern Bay Sands?
1: That's correct.
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0: All right, so you're hearing a little bit of noise in the background because we have some stuff going on outside the studio tonight. So is there anything you want to say to your brother?
1: Have yourself a large, large night.
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0: Patti Loveless on the Cabin Party. Timber, I'm Falling in Love, released in 1989. That was her first number one hit on the Billboard charts. And Ronnie Milsap, going back to 1975, that was his sixth number one country hit. And that one crossed over to the Billboard Hot 100. John Schwers wrote that song, and it established Millsap as one of country music's biggest stars during the 1970s. Anytime Ronnie Milsap released a song in the mid to late 70s into the 80s, it always wound up on your playlist. Yeah, great stuff. Good evening, Brad. He wants to hear Dwight Yoakam, Turn It On, Turn It Up, Turn Me Loose. He says, I'm tuning in from the garage tonight and would love to hear that. Brad Mulrooney, yes, sir. You get the last word tonight on the Cabin Party. I'm Brian O'Connell. Thank you for being a part of our Saturday night here. We'll be back again next week with another Cabin Party on the VOCM Radio Network, New Country and Big Land in Labrador. I also had a couple of requests for Faith Hill, Peace of My Heart, and we're going to play Brooks and Dunn, too, if you have time. Husbands and Wives, and Joe, I'm going to get that Desert Rose Band song on for you. Hopefully all this will work in my favor. Have a super night. Enjoy your Sunday. I'm Brian O'Connell. We'll talk again next week. In the meantime, stay safe, be well, and most importantly, be kind. We'll talk to you real soon here on The Cabin Party.
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1: I'm Brian Madore. Two water bombers from Newfoundland are in Nova Scotia helping fight the wildfire in Halifax County, which has forced the evacuation of some people. Sharing wildfire suppression resources is facilitated through the Canadian Interagency Forest Fire Center, the coordinating body for the country. 20 firefighters from Nova Scotia are still in Labrador helping out with those battles. The Nova Scotia fire is burning in a wooded area about 100 kilometers east of Halifax, Dartmouth. The summer meeting of Canada's premiers is going to take place in PEI this week. All 13 provincial and territorial premiers will be in attendance for 3 days of meetings, which will touch on a number of different topics. Provincial government, says Premier Tony Wakeham, going to bring several concerns from this province to the table, including strengthening the economy, advancing major projects, and improving health care, public safety, and affordability. In particular, the Premier will be focusing on the importance of health care funding to the province and how Newfoundland Labrador can support Canada's national defense strategy, including through the proposed floating dry dock at Bull Arm. A closing news conference will be held on Wednesday afternoon. A town in Conception Bay North telling the provincial government not to overlook it when it comes to shipbuilding capacity. In fact, Harbor Grace Mayor Terry Barnes says that town has what it takes to build provincial ferries. Government committed before last fall's election to build several new ferries, but only now is it consulting the private sector on the capacity for shipbuilding in Newfoundland. Barnes says the largest inshore vessel ever built in the province was manufactured stem to stern in Harbor Grace, the Petten's Legacy, more than 100 years ago.
2: I mean, she was a 90-foot steel boat, constructed, built from the keel right till she was launched at Harbor Grace. 90 foot by 32 feet. So they're quite capable of building that needs to be built right here in Harbor Grace also.
1: The town of Labrador City reminding residents that e-bikes and e-scooters are not allowed to be used in municipal parks and recreational areas. The town says the machines are restricted because of their speed, the risk to the public, and damage caused to paths, green spaces, and park infrastructure. That includes the Trick Lane skate park, playgrounds, ball fields, sports courts, walking trails, and all other public parks and recreational facilities owned or operated by the town. Many municipalities are struggling to address the concerns raised by the proliferation of e-bikes and e-scooters, which are virtually silent and can achieve high speeds. Provincial government has indicated it is considering legislative amendments to address the use and misuse of the machines. And it is a soccer Sunday in Mount Pearl. All starts with that professional match, Halifax Wanderers and Nottingham, starting at 12 noon, the Guju Complex. And then it ends with the watch party for the World Cup, Spain and Argentina. That match starts at 4:30. Weather forecast now. St. John's Metro, rest of the Avalon and Clarenville. Cloud today, winds 30, high 22. Rainy and windy tonight, but sunny and 23 on Monday. Central Newfoundland, showers this afternoon, 21 degrees. Rain tonight, but sunny and 21 on Monday. South Coast, cloud 17 today. Rainy, windy tonight, sunny and 17 on Monday. And the West Coast, Southwest Coast, Northern Peninsula. Rain starts this morning, southeasterly 60 for most, 120 in the Rec House. More rain tonight, sunny and 17 on Monday. That's your news. I'm Brian Madore.
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3: Tonight, expect a few clouds with fog patches and a low of 12. Tomorrow features cloudy skies with fog patches dissipating in the morning and a high of 17. Currently in Marystown, it's 13.
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3: Tonight, expect a few clouds with fog patches and a low of 12. Tomorrow features cloudy skies with fog patches dissipating in the morning and a high of 17. Currently in Marystown, it's 13.
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1: I'm Brian Madore. Two water bombers from Newfoundland are in Nova Scotia helping fight the wildfire in Halifax County, which has forced the evacuation of some people. Sharing wildfire suppression resources is facilitated through the Canadian Interagency Forest Fire Center, the coordinating body for the country. 20 firefighters from Nova Scotia are still in Labrador helping out with those battles. The Nova Scotia fire is burning in a wooded area about 100 kilometers east of Halifax, Dartmouth. The summer meeting of Canada's premiers is going to take place in PEI this week. All 13 provincial and territorial premiers will be in attendance for 3 days of meetings, which will touch on a number of different topics. Provincial government, says Premier Tony Wakeham, going to bring several concerns from this province to the table, including strengthening the economy, advancing major projects, and improving health care, public safety, and affordability. In particular, the Premier will be focusing on the importance of health care funding to the province and how Newfoundland Labrador can support Canada's national defense strategy, including through the proposed floating dry dock at Bull Arm. A closing news conference will be held on Wednesday afternoon. A town in Conception Bay North telling the provincial government not to overlook it when it comes to shipbuilding capacity. In fact, Harbor Grace Mayor Terry Barnes says that town has what it takes to build provincial ferries. Government committed before last fall's election to build several new ferries, but only now is it consulting the private sector on the capacity for shipbuilding in Newfoundland. Barnes says the largest inshore vessel ever built in the province was manufactured stem to stern in Harbor Grace, the Petten's Legacy, more than 100 years ago.
2: I mean, she was a 90-foot steel boat, constructed, built from the keel right till she was launched at a Harbor Grace. 90 foot by 32 feet, so they're quite capable of building that needs to be built right here in Harbor Grace also.
1: The town of Labrador City reminding residents that e-bikes and e-scooters are not allowed to be used in municipal parks and recreational areas. The town says the machines are restricted because of their speed, the risk to the public, and damage caused to paths, green spaces, and park infrastructure. That includes the Trick Lane skate park, playgrounds, ball fields, sports courts, walking trails, and all other public parks and recreational facilities owned or operated by the town. Many municipalities are struggling to address the concerns raised by the proliferation of e-bikes and e-scooters, which are virtually silent and can achieve high speeds. Provincial government has indicated it is considering legislative amendments to address the use and misuse of the machines. And it is a soccer Sunday in Mount Pearl. All starts with that professional match, Halifax Wanderers and Nottingham, starting at 12 noon, the Guju Complex. And then it ends with the watch party for the World Cup, Spain and Argentina. That match starts at 4:30. Weather forecast now. St. John's Metro, rest of the Avalon and Clarenville. Cloud today, winds 30, high 22. Rainy and windy tonight, but sunny and 23 on Monday. Central Newfoundland, showers this afternoon, 21 degrees. Rain tonight, but sunny and 21 on Monday. South Coast, cloud 17 today. Rainy, windy tonight, sunny and 17 on Monday. And the West Coast, Southwest Coast, Northern Peninsula. Rain starts this morning, southeasterly 60 for most, 120 in the Rec House. More rain tonight, sunny and 17 on Monday. That's your news. I'm Brian Madore.
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3: Overnight features increasing cloudiness with a low of 12. Later today, expect cloudy skies and a high of 17. Tomorrow brings a mix of sun and cloud with a high of 19. Currently in Marystown, it's 12.
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1: I'm Claudette Barnes with your Community Minute. 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The Garnish Bake Apple Festival, August 1st through to the 9th. 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
3: Overnight features increasing cloudiness with a low of 12. Later today, expect cloudy skies and a high of 17. Tomorrow brings a mix of sun and cloud with a high of 19. Currently in Marystown, it's 12.
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1: I'm Brian Medore. Two water bombers from Newfoundland are in Nova Scotia helping fight the wildfire in Halifax County, which has forced the evacuation of some people. Sharing wildfire suppression resources is facilitated through the Canadian Interagency Forest Fire Centre, the coordinating body for the country. 20 firefighters from Nova Scotia are still in Labrador helping out with those battles. The Nova Scotia fire is burning in a wooded area about 100 kilometers east of Halifax, Dartmouth. The summer meeting of Canada's premiers is going to take place in PEI this week. All 13 provincial and territorial premiers will be in attendance for 3 days of meetings, which will touch on a number of different topics. Provincial government says Premier Tony Wakeham going to bring several concerns from this province to the table, including strengthening the economy, advancing major projects, and improving health care, public safety, and affordability. In particular, the Premier will be focusing on the importance of health care funding to the province and how Newfoundland Labrador can support Canada's national defense strategy, including through the proposed floating dry dock at Bull Arm. A closing news conference will be held on Wednesday afternoon. A town in Conception Bay North telling the provincial government not to overlook it when it comes to shipbuilding capacity. In fact, Harbor Grace Mayor Terry Barnes says that town has what it takes to build provincial ferries. Government committed before last fall's election to build several new ferries, but only now is it consulting the private sector on the capacity for shipbuilding in Newfoundland. Barnes says the largest inshore vessel ever built in the province was manufactured stem to stern in Harbor Grace, the Petten's Legacy, more than 100 years ago.
2: I mean, she was a 90-foot steel boat, constructed, built from the keel right till she was launched at Harbor Grace. 90 foot by 32 feet, so they're quite capable of building that needs to be built right here in Harbor Grace also.
1: The town of Labrador City reminding residents that e-bikes and e-scooters are not allowed to be used in municipal parks and recreational areas. The town says the machines are restricted because of their speed, the risk to the public, and damage caused to paths, green spaces, and park infrastructure. That includes the Trick Lane Skate Park, playgrounds, ball fields, sports courts, walking trails, and all other public parks and recreational facilities owned or operated by the town. Many municipalities are struggling to address the concerns raised by the proliferation of e-bikes and e-scooters, which are virtually silent and can achieve high speeds. Provincial government has indicated it is considering legislative amendments to address the use and misuse of the machines. And it is a soccer Sunday in Mount Pearl. All starts with that professional match, Halifax Wanderers and Nottingham, starting at 12 noon, the Guju Complex. And then it ends with the watch party for the World Cup, Spain and Argentina. That match starts at 4:30. Weather forecast now. St. John's Metro, rest of the Avalon and Clarenville. Cloud today, winds 30, high 22. Rainy and windy tonight, but sunny and 23 on Monday. Central Newfoundland, showers this afternoon, 21 degrees. Rain tonight, but sunny and 21 on Monday. South Coast, cloud 17 today. Rainy, windy tonight, sunny and 17 on Monday. And the West Coast, Southwest Coast, Northern Peninsula. Rain starts this morning, southeasterly 60 for most, 120 in the rec house. More rain tonight, sunny and 17 on Monday. That's your news. I'm Brian Medore.
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3: Overnight, expect increasing cloudiness and a low of 14. Later today, expect light rain and a high of 16. Tomorrow brings a high of 17. Currently on the West Coast, it's 14.
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1: I'm Claudette Burns with your Community Minute. 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
4: Overnight sees increasing cloudiness with a low of 14. Later today brings light rain and a high of 16. Tomorrow will reach a high of 17. Currently on the West Coast, it's 14.
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1: I'm Brian Madore. Two water bombers from Newfoundland are in Nova Scotia helping fight the wildfire in Halifax County, which has forced the evacuation of some people. Sharing wildfire suppression resources is facilitated through the Canadian Interagency Forest Fire Center, the coordinating body for the country. 20 firefighters from Nova Scotia are still in Labrador helping out with those battles. The Nova Scotia fire is burning in a wooded area about 100 kilometers east of Halifax, Dartmouth. The summer meeting of Canada's premiers is going to take place in PEI this week. All 13 provincial and territorial premiers will be in attendance for 3 days of meetings, which will touch on a number of different topics. Provincial government, says Premier Tony Wakeham, going to bring several concerns from this province to the table, including strengthening the economy, advancing major projects, and improving health care, public safety, and affordability. In particular, the Premier will be focusing on the importance of health care funding to the province and how Newfoundland Labrador can support Canada's national defense strategy, including through the proposed floating dry dock at Bull Arm. A closing news conference will be held on Wednesday afternoon. A town in Conception Bay North telling the provincial government not to overlook it when it comes to shipbuilding capacity. In fact, Harbor Grace Mayor Terry Barnes says that town has what it takes to build provincial ferries. Government committed before last fall's election to build several new ferries, but only now is it consulting the private sector on the capacity for shipbuilding in Newfoundland. Barnes says the largest inshore vessel ever built in the province was manufactured stem to stern in Harbor Grace, the Petten's Legacy, more than 100 years ago.
2: I mean, she was a 90-foot steel boat, constructed, built from the keel right till she was launched at Harbor Grace. 90 foot by 32 feet. So they're quite capable of building that needs to be built right here in Harbor Grace also.
1: The town of Labrador City reminding residents that e-bikes and e-scooters are not allowed to be used in municipal parks and recreational areas. The town says the machines are restricted because of their speed, the risk to the public, and damage caused to paths, green spaces, and park infrastructure. That includes the Trick Lane Skate Park, playgrounds, ball fields, sports courts, walking trails, and all other public parks and recreational facilities owned or operated by the town. Many municipalities are struggling to address the concerns raised by the proliferation of e-bikes and e-scooters, which are virtually silent and can achieve high speeds. Provincial government has indicated it is considering legislative amendments to address the use and misuse of the machines. And it is a soccer Sunday in Mount Pearl. All starts with that professional match, Halifax Wanderers and Nottingham, starting at 12 noon, the Guju Complex. And then it ends with the watch party for the World Cup, Spain and Argentina. That match starts at 4:30. Weather forecast now. St. John's Metro, rest of the Avalon and Clarenville. Cloud today, winds 30, high 22. Rainy and windy tonight, but sunny and 23 on Monday. Central Newfoundland, showers this afternoon, 21 degrees. Rain tonight, but sunny and 21 on Monday. South Coast, cloud 17 today. Rainy, windy tonight, sunny and 17 on Monday. And the West Coast, Southwest Coast, Northern Peninsula. Rain starts this morning, southeasterly 60 for most, 120 in the Rec House. More rain tonight, sunny and 17 on Monday. That's your news. I'm Brian Madore.
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3: Overnight features increasing cloudiness with a low of 12. Later today will be cloudy with a high of 17. Tomorrow brings a mix of sun and cloud with a high of 19. Currently in Marystown, it's 12.
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3: Overnight features increasing cloudiness with a low of 12. Later today will be cloudy with a high of 17. Tomorrow brings a mix of sun and cloud with a high of 19. Currently in Marystown, it's 12.
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1: I'm Brian Medore. Two water bombers from Newfoundland are in Nova Scotia helping fight the wildfire in Halifax County, which has forced the evacuation of some people. Sharing wildfire suppression resources is facilitated through the Canadian Interagency Forest Fire Centre, the coordinating body for the country. 20 firefighters from Nova Scotia are still in Labrador helping out with those battles. The Nova Scotia fire is burning in a wooded area about 100 kilometers east of Halifax, Dartmouth. The summer meeting of Canada's premiers is going to take place in PEI this week. All 13 provincial and territorial premiers will be in attendance for 3 days of meetings, which will touch on a number of different topics. Provincial government, says Premier Tony Wakeham, going to bring several concerns from this province to the table, including strengthening the economy, advancing major projects, and improving health care, public safety, and affordability. In particular, the Premier will be focusing on the importance of health care funding to the province and how Newfoundland Labrador can support Canada's national defense strategy, including through the proposed floating dry dock at Bull Arm. A closing news conference will be held on Wednesday afternoon. A town in Conception Bay North telling the provincial government not to overlook it when it comes to shipbuilding capacity. In fact, Harbor Grace Mayor Terry Barnes says that town has what it takes to build provincial ferries. Government committed before last fall's election to build several new ferries, but only now is it consulting the private sector on the capacity for shipbuilding in Newfoundland. Barnes says the largest inshore vessel ever built in the province was manufactured stem to stern in Harbor Grace, the Petten's Legacy, more than 100 years ago.
2: I mean, she was a 90-foot steel boat, constructed, built from the keel right till she was launched at Harbor Grace. 90 foot by 32 feet, so they're quite capable of building that needs to be built right here in Harbor Grace also.
1: The town of Labrador City reminding residents that e-bikes and e-scooters are not allowed to be used in municipal parks and recreational areas. The town says the machines are restricted because of their speed, the risk to the public, and damage caused to paths, green spaces, and park infrastructure. That includes the Trick Lane Skate Park, playgrounds, ball fields, sports courts, walking trails, and all other public parks and recreational facilities owned or operated by the town. Many municipalities are struggling to address the concerns raised by the proliferation of e-bikes and e-scooters, which are virtually silent and can achieve high speeds. Provincial government has indicated it is considering legislative amendments to address the use and misuse of the machines. And it is a soccer Sunday in Mount Pearl. All starts with that professional match, Halifax Wanderers and Nottingham, starting at 12 noon, the Guju Complex. And then it ends with the watch party for the World Cup, Spain and Argentina. That match starts at 4:30. Weather forecast now. St. John's Metro, rest of the Avalon and Clarenville. Cloud today, winds 30, high 22. Rainy and windy tonight, but sunny and 23 on Monday. Central Newfoundland, showers this afternoon, 21 degrees. Rain tonight, but sunny and 21 on Monday. South Coast, cloud 17 today. Rainy, windy tonight, sunny and 17 on Monday. And the West Coast, Southwest Coast, Northern Peninsula. Rain starts this morning, southeasterly 60 for most, 120 in the Rec House. More rain tonight, sunny and 17 on Monday. That's your news. I'm Brian Medore.
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5: Overnight sees increasing cloudiness with a low of 14. Later today brings light rain and a high of 16. Tomorrow will reach a high of 17. Currently on the West Coast, it's 14.
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I love love.

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3: Today features light rain with a high of 16. Tonight, expect light rain and a low of 13. Tomorrow will be partly cloudy with a high of 17. Currently on the West Coast, it's 16.
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1: I'm Brian Medore. Two water bombers from Newfoundland are in Nova Scotia helping fight the wildfire in Halifax County, which has forced the evacuation of some people. Sharing wildfire suppression resources is facilitated through the Canadian Interagency Forest Fire Center, the coordinating body for the country. 20 firefighters from Nova Scotia are still in Labrador helping out with those battles. The Nova Scotia fire is burning in a wooded area about 100 kilometers east of Halifax, Dartmouth. The summer meeting of Canada's premiers is going to take place in PEI this week. All 13 provincial and territorial premiers will be in attendance for 3 days of meetings, which will touch on a number of different topics. Provincial government says Premier Tony Wakeham going to bring several concerns from this province to the table, including strengthening the economy, advancing major projects, and improving health care, public safety, and affordability. In particular, the Premier will be focusing on the importance of health care funding to the province and how Newfoundland Labrador can support Canada's national defense strategy, including through the proposed floating dry dock at Bull Arm. A closing news conference will be held on Wednesday afternoon. A town in Conception Bay North telling the provincial government not to overlook it when it comes to shipbuilding capacity. In fact, Harbor Grace Mayor Terry Barnes says that town has what it takes to build provincial ferries. Government committed before last fall's election to build several new ferries, but only now is it consulting the private sector on the capacity for shipbuilding in Newfoundland. Barnes says the largest inshore vessel ever built in the province was manufactured stem to stern in Harbor Grace, the Petten's Legacy, more than 100 years ago.
2: I mean, she was a 90-foot steel boat, constructed, built from the keel right till she was launched at Harbor Grace. 90 foot by 32 feet. So they're quite capable of building that needs to be built right here in Harbor Grace also.
1: The town of Labrador City reminding residents that e-bikes and e-scooters are not allowed to be used in municipal parks and recreational areas. The town says the machines are restricted because of their speed, the risk to the public, and damage caused to paths, green spaces, and park infrastructure. That includes the Trick Lane Skate Park, playgrounds, ball fields, sports courts, walking trails, and all other public parks and recreational facilities owned or operated by the town. Many municipalities are struggling to address the concerns raised by the proliferation of e-bikes and e-scooters, which are virtually silent and can achieve high speeds. Provincial government has indicated it is considering legislative amendments to address the use and misuse of the machines. And it is a soccer Sunday in Mount Pearl. All starts with that professional match, Halifax Wanderers and Nottingham, starting at 12 noon, the Guju Complex. And then it ends with the watch party for the World Cup, Spain and Argentina. That match starts at 4:30. Weather forecast now. St. John's Metro, rest of the Avalon and Clarenville. Cloud today, winds 30, high 22. Rainy and windy tonight, but sunny and 23 on Monday. Central Newfoundland, showers this afternoon, 21 degrees. Rain tonight, but sunny and 21 on Monday. South Coast, cloud 17 today. Rainy, windy tonight, sunny and 17 on Monday. And the West Coast, Southwest Coast, Northern Peninsula. Rain starts this morning, southeasterly 60 for most, 120 in the rec house. More rain tonight, sunny and 17 on Monday. That's your news. I'm Brian Medore.
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7: Today features cloudy skies with a high of 17. Tonight, expect 15 to 25 millimeters of rain and a low of 13. Tomorrow, skies clear near noon with a high of 19. Currently in Marystown, it's 12.
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3: Today features cloudy skies with a high of 17. Tonight, expect 15 to 25 millimeters of rain and a low of 13. Tomorrow, skies clear near noon with a high of 19. Currently in Marystown, it's 12.
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1: Cloudy skies, 14 degrees on this Sunday morning. I'm Brian Mador. Two water bombers from Newfoundland are in Nova Scotia helping fight the wildfire in Halifax County, which has forced the evacuation of some people. Sharing wildfire suppression resources is facilitated through the Canadian Interagency Forest Fire Center, the coordinating body for the country. 20 firefighters from Nova Scotia are still in Labrador helping out with those battles. The Nova Scotia fire is burning in a wooded area about 100 kilometers east of Halifax, Dartmouth. Expect an update on that situation this afternoon. The health minister says serious changes are needed as the government struggles to keep its urgent care clinic on Stavanger Drive open. Last weekend, a shortage of available doctors meant that services had to be provided virtually through Teladoc. Leela Evans says the health authority has a major recruitment and retention problem. She went so far as to accuse NLHS of failing to respond to applicants.
2: So for me as the minister, it is unacceptable, but we do have a problem with resourcing. We do have a problem with staffing. And in actual fact, we do have a major problem with recruitment and retention through Newfoundland Labrador Health Services. Because, I mean, we do hear the stories about, you know, doctors, wanting to come to Newfoundland and Labrador. We hear about nurses applying, nurse practitioners, and sometimes they don't actually even get an acknowledgement of their email or their call.
1: The annual Pride Parade takes place today in St. John's. The parade route starts St. John's City Hall, proceeds along Duckworth onto Ordnance and then Military Road to Bannerman Park. Premier Tony Wakeham will be taking part in the annual event, starts around noon. The annual parade, one of the biggest events of its kind. A town in Conception Bay North telling the provincial government not to overlook it when it comes to shipbuilding capacity. In fact, Harbour Grace Mayor Terry Byrne says the town has what it takes to build provincial ferries. Government committed before last fall's election to building several new ferries. Only now, though, is it consulting the private sector on the capacity for shipbuilding in Newfoundland. Byrne says the largest inshore vessel ever built in the province was manufactured stem to stern in Harbour Grace, the Petten's legacy, more than 100 years ago.
3: I mean, she was a 90-foot steel boat, constructed, built from the keel right till she was launched at a Harbour Grace. 90 foot by 32 feet, so they're quite capable of building that needs to be built right here in Harbour Grace also.
1: The summer meeting of Canada's premiers is going to take place in PEI this week. All 13 provincial and territorial premiers will be in attendance for 3 days of meetings. They'll touch on a number of different topics. Up next, your weather forecast.
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6: Tuned in and plugged in time for VOCM Soundcheck. A couple of new tunes to talk about today. Later in the program, Hannah Green will be on the air to chat about a single just dropped. And just dropped a week ago, new music from our good pal Dave Whitty, who is on the line. Dave, how are you, man?
7: I'm doing good, Greg. How you doing?
6: I'm good, brother. What have you been up to lately? Feels like we haven't talked in a while.
7: Yeah, no, it's been busy. You know me, I've always got my hands in something. I was joking with a good friend of ours, Brent Mack, the other day. I was chatting with him and saying a few things, and I said, he said, what are you up to, man? I said, I'm always in the side quest. You know what I'm like? Obviously, music always takes the forefront, but I've always got a few irons in the fire for sure.
6: Yeah, no doubt about it. But you do have your iron going here now for the music side of things with a new single just dropped over a week ago. And this is an exciting new release from you. Just Be You is the title of it. Tell us all about it.
7: Yeah, really excited to get this one out there. I've been kind of sitting on it a while, actually. I recorded it in the winter. I wrote it in, I think, November, December. I recorded it with Robert Kelly, who absolutely nailed this one again. I mean, it was great to get to work with Robert again. I hadn't worked with him in maybe almost 10 years, honestly. Maybe a little less than that. I think we did a single in 2000 as well, but or 2020, sorry. But it was great to get back with Robert. Yeah, I recorded it in December and January, and we kind of just picked out a little bit over the winter, and it's been ready for months, but I really wanted to wait until the summer to drop it. I felt like it was a nice kind of summer anthem, and I wanted to wait till the right time. And I'm happy to get it out there. The response so far has been absolutely fantastic. The support I've always gotten from home and from people and the people in our community have always been second to none. So again, I can't thank everybody enough for just how kind everyone's been and excited there.
6: Yeah, I mean, this is obviously the first, I guess, real taste of new music from you since the last album dropped. So what are you planning on doing from here on out with this single?
7: Yeah, so just got this one out there in the world. I've got it sent off to some radio and different stuff and just kind of mucking along here in St. John's. It's a pretty busy time. I'm gigging almost every single night. I'm hoping to get a few trips in the fall, hopefully. Maybe out to Nova Scotia and PEI, New Brunswick. I've been kind of working on something for the last little while there as well. So hopefully getting out to the Atlantic provinces, maybe, after Labor Day, that kind of thing, once the summer season kind of dies down here a bit. But, yeah, I'm just really excited to get something new out there. Like you say, it's been a couple of years since Long Way to Go. And, I had this one kind of sitting there, and I thought it was the right time to get it out there. And again, just really, really, really pumped to get some new music into the ears of all the folks who've been waiting on it.
6: Yeah, I mean, I saw a post from you the other day online. I mean, you've been at this for over 20 years. Are we getting that old?
7: Yeah, we are, Greg. And obviously, you and I go a long way back, even before music and radio and all that stuff. So we've known each other a long time. But yeah, I mean, it's 20 years now I've been doing this pretty much full time. I mean, obviously I've done different things in creative aspects, whether it's TV and film work or, some narration stuff or, art and design and all sorts of different things. But, music has really been everything for me. It's what's paid my bills, and it's what bought me my house, and it's what, it's allowed me to travel all over the world for the last 20 years. So again, you feel really, really, really lucky to be in that position. I mean, 20 years later, I didn't really think that it would be like this.
6: Yeah, no, listen, we got lots to be grateful for the last 20 years, especially in the music community around Newfoundland and Labrador. I mean, you know how hard it is to grind at it, but it's great to see, success stories out of it as well, especially coming from this little island in the middle of the North Atlantic. It's not always the easiest path sometimes to chase dreams like this, but obviously you're thriving at it, man, and I couldn't be more proud to say that. This new single's out, and as we mentioned, people can take a listen to it wherever they stream, but if they want to, find the one-stop shop for everything for Dave Witte, where's the best place to direct them?
7: Yeah, of course, like my social media is always the best spot. I mean, I'm pretty active on social media, Facebook, Instagram, and TikTok, usually my three kind of spots where I'm posting a lot of my stuff. Excuse me. Generally, you can find, pretty much everything is just at Dave Witte. That's DaveWhitty. But I'm always, I'm always posting online. I'm always talking about my gigs and the new music and whatever kind of weird projects I'm up to at the time. But yeah, it's usually the best is my social media. And of course, my website, www.davewhitty.com.
6: As always, my friend, great to catch up. We'll see you over the summer.
7: Thanks, Greg. Appreciate you.

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7: Today features cloudy skies with a high of 17. Tonight expect 15 to 25 millimeters of rain and a low of 13. Tomorrow skies clear near noon with a high of 19. Currently in Marystown, it's 12.
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8: And we are back on Soundcheck on the VOCM Radio Network. Big thanks again to Dave Witte ahead of the break for his chat about his new single. And as I mentioned at the top of the show, we are talking all new music today. And this one's going to be a bit of a premiere because it doesn't actually drop until next week. Hannah Green in studio. How are you?
9: Good. How are you doing?
8: I'm doing great. Welcome home, I guess, is the first thing I should say.
9: Thank you.
8: So I know you've been busy this week, playing a few gigs, and you got a busy summer ahead, and the new single is out. Before we get into the single and stuff, what is the plan over the next little while? What's going on?
9: Mainly just doing a lot of touring, releasing the single, like you just said, and gearing up to put out a new album, actually.
8: Amazing. So do you have the album like in process? Is it done? Where are you to with that?
9: It's fully tracked. Now we're just trying to figure out when is the best time to release it and stuff like that.
8: So about to do a couple of singles first, I guess. Mm-hmm. Is this the first real taste of the new album?
9: This one, no, is just a one-off.
8: Okay.
9: That I wrote with a friend of mine, Noah Malcolm, a couple months back. Okay. And it's disconnected from the album. So I just wanted to do a summer song.
8: Yeah, yeah.
9: That's what this is.
8: Fits the vibe for sure. It drops on the 24th officially. We'll be streaming everywhere, of course. But people can pre-save it now, right?
9: Yeah, I set up a pre-save link, so you can find that on my website.
8: Pre-saving is, people see it everywhere now, but it's so crucial, right, when you're releasing singles and stuff, because it really helps the algorithms kind of flow before it comes out, right?
9: Yeah, algorithms are kind of everything these days.
8: And nobody understands them.
9: No.
8: So talk about the single. It is pretty cool. I said when you came in, is really good, actually, and it fits the vibe for the summer single that you want to put out there. Talk about the story behind it.
9: Well, a couple of months back, I attended the Canadian Songwriters Conference on PEI, mm-hmm. and I got paired up with, like I said, Noah Malcolm, and we ended up writing two songs and then recorded them over the process of 2 days.
8: Amazing.
9: So I ended up actually deciding to release this one because it's up to us if we want to put it out. But we both really related on touring and being away from home mm-hmm. a lot, and then every time you come back, you kind of realize that things have changed. Some things are a little bit different, which is hence the song title.
8: I was about to say, you said you did it at a songwriting thing in PEI with Noah. I really thought you kind of wrote this about being home, because I know you kind of moved away and you're back a fair bit, but it kind of feels like it's that vibe.
9: Yeah. I feel like there's different interpretations of it. It's interesting because I've showed it to some family members and

0: everyone kind of thinks it means a different thing. So I kind of like that about it.
1: Yeah.
0: It's open for interpretation. But yeah, it's about noticing things that are different after, you know, you've been away for a long time and then maybe realizing that you yourself have changed.
1: It's a message that will definitely speak to Newfoundlanders too, because I feel like we all have people in our lives that have been, you know, moved away for long stretches before they get home to come, like, wow, like what happened here? You know,
0: yeah.
1: It happens all the time.
0: Yeah.
1: So where's the best place to direct people to pre-save, I guess, find that link and then maybe just keep track of the single when it comes out?
0: So you can go to my website at hannahgreenmusic.ca. I'm also continuously updating my social media, Hannah Green Music, in my bio and things like that.
1: Yeah. Perfect. Go check it all out. We'll play the single here now. But hey, when the next single is ready, we'll see you again.
0: Perfect. Sounds good.

0: a little bit different.
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13: Today features cloudy skies with a high of 17. Tonight expect 15 to 25 millimeters of rain and a low of 13. Tomorrow skies clear near noon with a high of 19. Currently in Marystown, it's 12.
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1: Cloudy skies, 14 degrees on this Sunday morning. I'm Brian Madore. Two water bombers from Newfoundland are in Nova Scotia helping fight the wildfire in Halifax County, which has forced the evacuation of some people. Sharing wildfire suppression resources is facilitated through the Canadian Interagency Forest Fire Center, the coordinating body for the country. 20 firefighters from Nova Scotia are still in Labrador helping out with those battles. The Nova Scotia fire is burning in a wooded area about 100 kilometers east of Halifax, Dartmouth. Expect an update on that situation this afternoon. The health minister says serious changes are needed as the government struggles to keep its urgent care clinic on Stavanger Drive open. Last weekend, a shortage of available doctors meant that services had to be provided virtually through Teladoc. Leela Evans says the health authority has a major recruitment and retention problem. She went so far as to accuse NLHS of failing to respond to applicants.
2: So for me as the minister, it is unacceptable, but we do have a problem with resourcing. We do have a problem with staffing. And in actual fact, we do have a major problem with recruitment and retention through Newfoundland Labrador Health Services. Because, I mean, we do hear the stories about, you know, doctors, you know, wanting to come to Newfoundland Labrador. We hear about nurses applying, nurse practitioners, and sometimes they don't actually even get an acknowledgement.
1: The annual Pride Parade takes place today in St. John's. The parade route starts St. John's City Hall, proceeds along Duckworth onto Ordnance and then Military Road to Bannerman Park. Premier Tony Wakeham will be taking part in the annual event, starts around noon. The annual parade, one of the biggest events of its kind. A town in Conception Bay North telling the provincial government not to overlook it when it comes to shipbuilding capacity. In fact, Harbour Grace Mayor Terry Byrne says the town has what it takes to build provincial ferries. Government committed before last fall's election to building several new ferries. Only now, though, is it consulting the private sector on the capacity for shipbuilding in Newfoundland. Byrne says the largest inshore vessel ever built in the province was manufactured stem to stern in Harbour Grace, the Petten's legacy, more than 100 years ago.
3: I mean, she was a 90-foot steel boat, constructed, built from the keel right till she was launched at a Harbour Grace. 90 foot by 32 feet. So they're quite capable of building that needs to be built right here in Harbour Grace also.
1: The summer meeting of Canada's premiers is going to take place in PEI this week. All 13 provincial and territorial premiers will be in attendance for 3 days of meetings. They'll touch on a number of different topics. Weather forecast, St. John's Metro, rest of the Avalon, Clairville. Cloud today, winds 30, high 22. Tonight, cloud, light winds. Drizzle and fog overnight, clearing on Monday. Winds 40 and a high 22. Central Newfoundland, cloud 19 today. Rain or drizzle tonight, sunny and 21 tomorrow. South Coast, cloud 17 today. Rain and fog tonight. Sunshine for Monday, 19. The West Coast, Southwest Coast, Northern Peninsula. Rain today, southeasterly 70 for most, 110 in the Rec House. Drizzle tonight, cloud 17 tomorrow. I'm Brian Madore.
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10: For St. John's Metro, rest of the Avalon Clarenville cloud today. Winds 30, high 22. Light winds tonight, drizzle and fog overnight, clearing in 22 on Monday. Central Newfoundland cloud 19 today. Rain or drizzle tonight. Sunny and 21 tomorrow. South Coast cloud 17 today. 20 millimeters of rain tonight. Clearing by lunchtime tomorrow. 19 degrees. In the West Coast, Southwest Coast, rain today. Wind 70 for most. 110 in the Rec House. Drizzle tonight. Cloud 17 tomorrow.
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1: I'm Claudette Barnes with your Community Minute. 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The Garnish Baked Apple Festival, August 1st through to the 9th. 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
10: For St. John's Metro, rest of the Avalon Clarenville cloud today. Winds 30, high 22. Light winds tonight, drizzle and fog overnight. Clearing in 22 on Monday. Central Newfoundland, cloud 19 today. Rain or drizzle tonight. Sunny in 21 tomorrow. South Coast, cloud 17 today. 20 millimeters of rain tonight. Clearing by lunchtime tomorrow, 19 degrees. In the West Coast, Southwest Coast, rain today. Winds 70 for most, 110 in the Rec House. Drizzle tonight. Cloud 17 tomorrow.
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3: Cloudy skies, 14 degrees on this Sunday morning. I'm Brian Mador. Two water bombers from Newfoundland are in Nova Scotia helping fight the wildfire in Halifax County, which has forced the evacuation of some people. Sharing wildfire suppression resources is facilitated through the Canadian Interagency Forest Fire Center, the coordinating body for the country. 20 firefighters from Nova Scotia are still in Labrador helping out with those battles. The Nova Scotia fire is burning in a wooded area about 100 kilometers east of Halifax, Dartmouth. Expect an update on that situation this afternoon. The health minister says serious changes are needed as the government struggles to keep its urgent care clinic on Stavanger Drive open. Last weekend, a shortage of available doctors meant that services had to be provided virtually through Teladoc. Leela Evans says the health authority has a major recruitment and retention problem. She went so far as to accuse NLHS of failing to respond to applicants.
4: So for me as the minister, it is unacceptable, but we do have a problem with resourcing. We do have a problem with staffing. And in actual fact, we do have a major problem with recruitment and retention through Newfoundland Labrador Health Services. Because, I mean, we do hear the stories about, you know, doctors, wanting to come to Newfoundland and Labrador. We hear about nurses applying, nurse practitioners, and sometimes they don't actually even get an acknowledgement.
3: The annual Pride Parade takes place today in St. John's. The parade route starts St. John's City Hall, proceeds along Duckworth onto Ordnance and then Military Road to Bannerman Park. Premier Tony Wakeham will be taking part in the annual event, starts around noon. The annual parade, one of the biggest events of its kind. A town in Conception Bay North telling the provincial government not to overlook it when it comes to shipbuilding capacity. In fact, Harbour Grace Mayor Terry Byrne says the town has what it takes to build provincial ferries. Government committed before last fall's election to building several new ferries. Only now, though, is it consulting the private sector on the capacity for shipbuilding in Newfoundland. Byrne says the largest inshore vessel ever built in the province was manufactured stem to stern in Harbour Grace, the Petten's Legacy, more than 100 years ago.
5: I mean, she was a 90-foot steel boat, constructed, built from the keel right till she was launched at Harbour Grace. 90 foot by 32 feet. So they're quite capable of building that needs to be built right here in Harbour Grace also.
3: The summer meeting of Canada's premiers is going to take place in PEI this week. All 13 provincial and territorial premiers will be in attendance for 3 days of meetings. They'll touch on a number of different topics. Weather forecast, St. John's Metro, rest of the Avalon, Clarenville. Cloud today, winds 30, high 22. Tonight, cloud, light winds. Drizzle and fog overnight, clearing on Monday. Winds 40 and a high 22. Central Newfoundland, cloud 19 today. Rain or drizzle tonight, sunny and 21 tomorrow. South Coast, cloud 17 today. Rain and fog tonight. Sunshine for Monday, 19. The West Coast, Southwest Coast, Northern Peninsula. Rain today, southeasterly 70 for most, 110 in the Rec House. Drizzle tonight, cloud 17 tomorrow. I'm Brian Mador.
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4: For St. John's Metro, rest of the Avalon Clarenville cloud today. Winds 30, high 22. Light winds tonight, drizzle and fog overnight, clearing in 22 on Monday. Central Newfoundland cloud 19 today. Rain or drizzle tonight, sunny and 21 tomorrow. South Coast cloud 17 today. 20 millimeters of rain tonight, clearing by lunchtime tomorrow, 19 degrees. In the West Coast, Southwest Coast, rain today. Winds 70 for most, 110 in the rec house. Drizzle tonight, cloud 17 tomorrow.
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7: For St. John's Metro, rest of the Avalon Clarenville cloud today. Winds 30, high 22. Light winds tonight, drizzle and fog overnight. Clearing in 22 on Monday. Central Newfoundland, cloud 19 today. Rain or drizzle tonight. Sunny in 21 tomorrow. South Coast, cloud 17 today. 20 millimeters of rain tonight. Clearing by lunchtime tomorrow, 19 degrees. In the West Coast, Southwest Coast, rain today. Winds 70 for most, 110 in the Rec House. Drizzle tonight, cloud 17 tomorrow.
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This incident may have happened somewhere around our shores. We don't know. But a couple of buddies on the open bay found themselves in a life-threatening situation. One said to the other, "You'll have to pray. I don't know how." And the other responded, "Well, I haven't said a prayer since Sunday school, but I'll try." So he prayed, "God, you haven't heard from me for a very long time. And if you'll get us out of this storm, I promise you'll never hear from me again." Do we sometimes miss the real point? Do we sometimes treat prayer as a quid pro quo? If you'll do this, I'll do this. One atheist who was heard praying in a similar crisis was questioned after, "I thought you didn't believe there was a God." "Well," he said, "there certainly needs to be for times like this. While God does respond to the cry of the soul in trouble, there is a fundamental truth we often miss. He wants more of us than testing him in some temporary experiment. He wants you involved in advancing his glory, through you and in you." David said, "I waited patiently for the Lord, and he inclined to me and heard my cry." It was obvious that one wasn't instant. It is not the will of God to operate a 911 service on earth. He's a loving father, more interested in what is happening in you than what is happening around you. His plan for you is eternal. Lines we sing sometimes says, "You're with us in our waiting, sanctifying us. You're with us in the fire and the flood." Welcome back to the Old, Old Story. Donna Butler is leading this song, and it says, "He's been faithful."

Later in the half hour, Pastor Jason Martin will bring a message following a theme, a distressing cry, followed by a patient wait. And oh yes, there are questions. What's happening here? It's like being triaged in an emergency department without proper information even being listened to. The Bible says we see through a glass darkly. We squint through the broken prisms of our lives. We just cannot connect the dots. There's a Chinese legend that has a lot to tell us. A farmer had a beloved stallion who helped the family earn a living. One day, the horse ran away and the neighbors exclaimed, "Well, what terrible luck." The farmer replied, "Maybe so, maybe not, we'll see." A few days later, the horse returned home, leading a few wild mares back to the farm with it as well. And the neighbor shouted, "Your horse has returned," and brought several horses home with him. "Well, what great luck." The farmer replied, "Maybe so, maybe not, we'll see." Later that week, the farmer's son was trying to train one of the mares, and she threw him to the ground, breaking his leg. The villagers cried, "What terrible luck." And the farmer replied, "Maybe so, maybe not. We'll see." And a few weeks later, soldiers from the National Army marched through town, recruiting all the able-bodied boys for the army. They did not take the farmer's son, still recovering from his injury. And friends shouted, "Your boy is spared." "What tremendous luck." To which the farmer replied, "Maybe so, maybe not. We'll see." Friend, you are not a child of luck or accident. Now, the Bible doesn't say that everything that happens in your life will be good, but you do have the promise. Everything will work together for good to them that love God. So will you trust Him? Will you trust His providence? Will you commit everything to His care? Will you repeat the words as we sing, "Peace of God, cover me"?

The most famous funeral on record is the one in which the corpse got out and walked away after the family had waited impatiently for the Lord to arrive, only to have him come 4 days late. The Bible places a great premium on something that is becoming more and more difficult in this age of instantaneous everything: waiting. Even after a distressing cry for his intervention. Lady, there's a purpose in this, even when it seems he's not listening. It's in the words of this song.

0: F.B. Meyer, the famed pastor and evangelist of another century, said this of the discipline of waiting: it's the mystery of educating human spirits to the finest temper of which they are capable. Through the discipline of waiting, we develop the quieter virtues, submission, humility, patience. Now, with his message for today, Pastor Jason Martin takes us to Psalm 130, where the writer is desperate, so much he asks, "God, are you keeping a record of my sin? What is wrong?" A distressing cry is the theme. And here's Pastor Jason Martin.
1: You know, the Bible is replete with stories about people who have cried out to God from a place of absolute distress. As we have been spending some time recently in the Old Testament book of Psalms, we are learning that there's actually an entire category of Psalms that reflects this reality. They are referred to as Psalms of Lament, and they constitute the largest group of the 150 Psalms. More than 60 of them are either individual or corporate laments. To lament from a biblical perspective means to express deep sorrow, deep regret, or a deep sense of mourning. It can refer to grief itself, or it can refer to the way in which that grief is expressed. Sometimes people, in their distress, they use loud, audible words to express their grief or their sorrow or their distress. Other times it can be a crying or a wailing. But either way, the lamenting is about feeling and expressing sorrow. Maybe it's regret over a past action, or maybe it's a loss of sorts, or maybe it's some undesirable situation. Furthermore, it's always important to distinguish between lamenting from simply something called complaining. You know, complaining is a very different reality. Complaining has a very selfish connotation attached to it. Somebody explained the difference this way. You know, complainers believe that if they make enough noise, somebody will notice them and probably fix the circumstance that has caused such an inconvenience in their life. You know, complaining is what I tend to do too much of with the weather here in Newfoundland. My wife has corrected me more times than I care to admit for this. You know, I can spend half the winter complaining that it's too cold or it's too miserable to be doing anything outside and wishing for those summertime temperatures. And then, lo and behold, you know, let 3 days of plus 25 temperatures happen and I'm

speak. It really impacted those in leadership too. A perfect example of this is the prophet Jonah. Jonah was called by God to be an instrument of salvation in a city that was lost in sin, described by God as not knowing its right hand from its left. And yet the most significant lament we hear, or the complaint really we hear from Jonah, was when a plant that was giving him some relief from the sun withered, and he complained about it, and God takes him to task over it. And he says, Jonah, you're complaining over the loss of personal discomfort when I've called you to lament over the lostness of an entire city. You know, lamenting is not complaining. It's when life circumstances, whether they're personal or global, have caused such intense suffering that it has led to these strong feelings of frustration or disappointment or discouragement or maybe even anger. And you know what's interesting? It is this, that these honest expressions of our sorrow to God, they are actually welcomed by Him. They are welcomed by Him because they signify that we are desperately looking to Him for help and for hope. And so the psalmist says, out of the depths I cry to you, Lord. Lord, hear my voice. Let your ears be attentive to my cry for mercy. The Hebrew word here for depths, it occurs actually 5 times in the Old Testament, and each time it has the connotation of implying death and destruction. And 2 major Old Testament prophets refer to the depths of the sea, understanding that phrase to refer to a watery grave. And the imagery here, once again, it reflects upon the prophet Jonah, whose cry from the depths of the sea while in the belly of a great fish reached the ears of God. And Jonah cried out to God. He said, in my distress, I called to the Lord, and He answered me. From deep in the realm of the dead, I called for help, and you listened to my cry. You hurled me into the depths, into the heart of the seas, and the currents swirled about me. All your waves and breakers swept over me. I said, I have been banished from your sight. How many times in the history of humanity have people spoken of overwhelming circumstances, using the language of drowning as if to suggest that there was absolutely no way up from the waters that just seemed to engulf them? Even for believers today, even for those of us who profess faith in Jesus, you know, we've lived through those seasons and experienced those times in our lives where the thought crosses our path that maybe God has somehow turned both His eyes and His ears away from us. And yet, on the flip side of that, it's often people who have gone through the greatest suffering that emerge from that season with the strongest faith. Some time ago in my morning devotional reading, I was reading a story about Betsy Ten Boom, and as she lay dying in Ravensbrück concentration camp. And at one point she turned to her sister, Corrie Ten Boom. Maybe that's a name familiar to some of you. And she said this, "We must tell them that there is no pit so deep that He," referring to God, "is not deeper still." She said, "They will listen to us, Corrie, because we have been here." You know, sometimes that pit can seem so deep that all hope of rescue can seem all but lost. But the psalmist here perceives that there's a tremendous gap between his circumstance and the God of heaven. So much so that the distance between them seems all but insurmountable. And he cries out to God in hope, in the hope of gaining an audience with Him. He sees himself as coming to God, request in hand, fully understanding that the only one with the power to do something about his plight is the Lord. He understands himself to be completely in need of and completely reliant upon God for his answer. Verse 2 of Psalm 130 makes a connection that kind of the first verse doesn't specifically make, in that it reveals the specific focus that's the reason for his distressing cry. He says, "Lord, if you kept the record of sins, who could stand?" Other translations say, you know, "if you kept an account of iniquities." The psalmist speaks of the problem of sinfulness, human sinfulness. And the idea here behind the language that he intentionally uses is not merely to speak of an act, just simply an act of sinfulness,

but also the damage that that sin creates and the consequences that it threatens. You know, it really makes sense when you think about it, because there's no pit in life so deep and no pit in life so dark as the one where the guilt of sin leaves a person feeling so far from God and completely cut off from His grace and His mercy. And yet, and this is what I want you to hear today, friends, and yet I know there's no pit that gives God more pleasure to reach into and bring the light of His presence and redeeming grace to than that pit of despair. The psalmist contends that if he did keep a record of sins, then not a living soul would survive his judgment. No one would have the ability to endure or to stand in his holy presence. The apostle Paul came to the same understanding. He reflected on it kind of like nobody else, really, in his letter to the Romans. In chapter 3, Paul is teaching about the universal impact of sin. And Paul teaches that all humanity is inherently sinful and incapable of achieving a right standing before God on their own. Paul says there's no one without sin. There's no one who doesn't fall short of God's perfect standard of righteousness. It leaves everyone on an equal footing in need of a Savior. And this understanding of the universal impact of sin causes the psalmist to cry out to God and says, "But with you there is forgiveness, so that we can with reverence serve you." Friends, today, do you realize, do you know that every page of this book we call the Bible tells a story that drips with redeeming grace and mercy? No, it doesn't cover up the mess. It doesn't steer clear from telling people that outside of a reconciled relationship with God, we are all lost in sin and bound for a lost eternity. The bad news is that sin destroyed a perfect relationship between God and humanity. And were it not for God's disposition to forgive, humanity would have no hope of enduring. This is the story revealed in Scripture from start to finish. But the gospel is good news today because it reveals the grace and mercy of Almighty God. It declares that where sin abounds, grace does much more abound. Why? Because the psalmist says, "With you, God, there is forgiveness, so that we can with reverence serve you." That relationship, once broken by sin, is restored not by anything we do, but by God, in whom there is forgiveness. And that forgiveness leads to awe and reverence. The NIV says, "so that we can serve you with reverence." But in the Hebrew, it simply reads, "so that you may be feared." You see, forgiveness leads to an awesome reverence and a renewed faith that then results in faithful service. The psalmist says, "I wait for the Lord. My whole being waits, and in His word I put my hope. I wait for the Lord more than watchmen wait for the morning." More than watchmen wait for the morning. The dawning of the morning is contrasted with the darkness at the beginning of this psalm, and there's no darkness like the darkness of the depths of the ocean. And the psalmist is contrasting the perceived absence of God with the presence of God like the dawning of the morning. He says, "Weeping may last for the night, but joy comes in the morning." Elsewhere, the psalmist says, "Let the morning bring me word of your unfailing love. In the morning, I lay my requests before you and wait expectantly." He says, "Israel, put your hope in the Lord, for with the Lord is unfailing love, and with Him is full redemption. He Himself will redeem Israel from all their sins." Friends, this morning, the basis for this exhortation is the unfailing love of God. Because of God's covenant love over His people, we can all adopt the posture of hoping and waiting. Yes, today, we live on a different side of history. We have the privilege of knowing and declaring that God was and is true to His promise, every promise. And we have every reason to declare today that there is hope for those who wait. He hears the distressing cry of all who call on His name. And may the Lord bless you.

David cried, "How long, O Lord, will you hide your face from me?" Questions like this plague the greatest champions of faith. We're all creatures of time. We square all things by earth's timetable. But there is a loving Father who sees the end from the beginning. He knows you, my friend. He knows the burden of your heart. He's seen the tears that you've shed in the night. And in the person of His Holy Spirit, He moves toward you now, and He desires you to draw near to Him. We'd be happy to pray for you, 579-9678, to help you in any way we can. Now, there's another side to this, too. God waits for us. He waits through long years of heartbreak. He waits for our hearts to soften, to acknowledge Him. What if He didn't wait? What if He was not long-suffering? What would happen to me and to you? Ralph Carmichael, many years ago, wrote it in an invitational song. Time after time He has waited before, and now He's waiting again to see if you're willing to open the door. Oh, how He wants to come in. The next move is yours, friend. The commitment from heaven is a firm contract extended to you that He will provide grace, all you need. Until that day, it will be sufficient for you.

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2: Bit of sun, bit of cloud, 21 degrees on this Sunday. I'm Brian Madore. Two water bombers from Newfoundland are in Nova Scotia helping fight the wildfire in Halifax County, which has forced the evacuation of some people. Sharing wildfire suppression resources is facilitated through the Canadian Interagency Forest Fire Center, the coordinating body for the country. 20 firefighters from Nova Scotia are still in Labrador helping out with those battles. The Nova Scotia fire is burning in a wooded area about 100 kilometers east of Halifax, Dartmouth. Expect an update on that situation this afternoon. The health minister says serious changes are needed as the government struggles to keep its urgent care clinic on Stavanger Drive open. Last weekend, a shortage of available doctors meant that services had to be provided virtually through Teladoc. Leela Evans says the health authority has a major recruitment and retention problem. She went so far as to accuse NLHS of failing to respond to applicants.
3: So for me as the minister, it is unacceptable, but we do have a problem with resourcing. We do have a problem with staffing. And in actual fact, we do have a major problem with recruitment and retention through Newfoundland Labrador Health Services. Because, I mean, we do hear the stories about, you know, doctors, wanting to come to Newfoundland and Labrador. We hear about nurses applying, nurse practitioners, and sometimes they don't actually even get an acknowledgement.
2: The annual Pride Parade takes place today in St. John's. The parade route starts St. John's City Hall, proceeds along Duckworth onto Ordnance and then Military Road to Bannerman Park. Premier Tony Wakeham will be taking part in the annual event, starts around noon. The annual parade, one of the biggest events of its kind. A town in Conception Bay North telling the provincial government not to overlook it when it comes to shipbuilding capacity. In fact, Harbour Grace Mayor Terry Byrne says the town has what it takes to build provincial ferries. Government committed before last fall's election to building several new ferries. Only now, though, is it consulting the private sector on the capacity for shipbuilding in Newfoundland. Byrne says the largest inshore vessel ever built in the province was manufactured stem to stern in Harbour Grace, the Petten's Legacy, more than 100 years ago.
4: I mean, she was a 90-foot steel boat, constructed, built from the keel right till she was launched at a Harbour Grace. 90 foot by 32 feet. So they're quite capable of building that needs to be built right here in Harbour Grace also.
2: The summer meeting of Canada's premiers is going to take place in PEI this week. All 13 provincial and territorial premiers will be in attendance for 3 days of meetings. They'll touch on a number of different topics. Weather forecast, St. John's Metro, rest of the Avalon, Clarenville. Cloud today, winds 30, high 22. Tonight, cloud, light winds. Drizzle and fog overnight, clearing on Monday. Winds 40 and a high 22. Central Newfoundland, cloud 19 today. Rain or drizzle tonight, sunny and 21 tomorrow. South Coast, cloud 17 today. Rain and fog tonight. Sunshine for Monday, 19. The West Coast, Southwest Coast, Northern Peninsula. Rain today, southeasterly 70 for most, 110 in the Rec House. Drizzle tonight, cloud 17 tomorrow. I'm Brian Madore.
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1: For St. John's Metro, rest of the Avalon Clarenville cloud today, winds 30, high 22, light winds tonight, drizzle and fog overnight, clearing in 22 on Monday. Central Newfoundland, cloud 19 today, rain or drizzle tonight, sunny and 21 tomorrow. South Coast, cloud 17 today, 20 millimeters of rain tonight, clearing by lunchtime tomorrow, 19 degrees. In the West Coast, Southwest Coast, rain today, winds 70 for most, 110 in the Rec House, drizzle tonight, cloud 17 tomorrow.
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1: I'm Claudette Barnes with your Community Minute. Here's something to look forward to this summer. The Garnish Baked Apple Festival, set for August 1st through to the 9th. 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For updates, event details, and ticket information, stay tuned and follow the Garnish Baked Apple Festival on Facebook. The Garnish Baked Apple Festival, August 1st through to the 9th. 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
9: For St. John's Metro, rest of the Avalon Clarenville cloud today. Winds 30, high 22. Light winds tonight, drizzle and fog overnight. Clearing in 22 on Monday. Central Newfoundland, cloud 19 today. Rain or drizzle tonight. Sunny in 21 tomorrow. South Coast, cloud 17 today. 20 millimeters of rain tonight. Clearing by lunchtime tomorrow, 19 degrees. In the West Coast, Southwest Coast, rain today. Winds 70 for most, 110 in the Rec House. Drizzle tonight. Cloud 17 tomorrow.
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2: Bit of sun, bit of cloud, 21 degrees on this Sunday. I'm Brian Medore. Two water bombers from Newfoundland are in Nova Scotia, helping fight the wildfire in Halifax County, which has forced the evacuation of some people. Sharing wildfire suppression resources is facilitated through the Canadian Interagency Forest Fire Center, the coordinating body for the country. 20 firefighters from Nova Scotia are still in Labrador, helping out with those battles. The Nova Scotia fire is burning in a wooded area about 100 kilometers east of Halifax, Dartmouth. Expect an update on that situation this afternoon. The health minister says serious changes are needed as the government struggles to keep its urgent care clinic on Stavanger Drive open. Last weekend, a shortage of available doctors meant that services had to be provided virtually through Teladoc. Leela Evans says the health authority has a major recruitment and retention problem. She went so far as to accuse NLHS of failing to respond to applicants.
3: So for me as the minister, it is unacceptable, but we do have a problem with resourcing. We do have a problem with staffing. And in actual fact, we do have a major problem with recruitment and retention through Newfoundland Labrador Health Services. Because, I mean, we do hear the stories about, you know, doctors, you know, wanting to come to Newfoundland and Labrador. We hear about nurses applying, nurse practitioners, and sometimes they don't actually even get an acknowledgement.
2: The annual Pride Parade takes place today in St. John's. The parade route starts St. John's City Hall, proceeds along Duckworth onto Ordnance and then Military Road to Bannerman Park. Premier Tony Wakeham will be taking part in the annual event, starts around noon. The annual parade, one of the biggest events of its kind. A town in Conception Bay North telling the provincial government not to overlook it when it comes to shipbuilding capacity. In fact, Harbour Grace Mayor Terry Byrne says the town has what it takes to build provincial ferries. Government committed before last fall's election to building several new ferries. Only now, though, is it consulting the private sector on the capacity for shipbuilding in Newfoundland. Byrne says the largest inshore vessel ever built in the province was manufactured stem to stern in Harbour Grace, the Petten's Legacy, more than 100 years ago.
4: I mean, she was a 90-foot steel boat, constructed, built from the keel right till she was launched at a Harbour Grace. 90 foot by 32 feet, so they're quite capable of building that needs to be built right here in Harbour Grace also.
2: The summer meeting of Canada's premiers is going to take place in PEI this week. All 13 provincial and territorial premiers will be in attendance for 3 days of meetings. They'll touch on a number of different topics. I'm Brian Medore.
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2: For St. John's Metro, rest of the Avalon Clarenville cloud today. Winds 30, high 22. Light winds tonight, drizzle and fog overnight. clearing in 22 on Monday. Central Newfoundland, cloud 19 today, rain or drizzle tonight, sunny and 21 tomorrow. South Coast, cloud 17 today, 20 millimeters of rain tonight, clearing by lunchtime tomorrow, 19 degrees. In the West Coast, Southwest Coast, rain today, wind 70 for most, 110 in the Rec House, drizzle tonight, cloud 17 tomorrow.
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1: Good afternoon. I'm Brian Madore. A St. John's-based organization is one of six groups across the country pegged to receive funding from the federal government to combat human trafficking. Ottawa says women and girls are disproportionately affected by that form of gender-based violence, with survivors facing lasting impacts that extend to their families and communities. The Association for New Canadians will receive $220,000 of the $1.4 million announced by the federal minister. Feedback from the public now being accepted as part of the province's review of access to information and protection of privacy legislation. The committee tasked with conducting that regular review is accepting written submissions between now and October 9th. More information on how to make a submission can be found through a link online at VOCM.com. The committee is required to submit its final report by January 31st. If you're looking for a free outdoor activity to do in Metro this summer, one councillor in St. John's suggests exploring one of their shared-use paths. Jill Bruce says there are many cost-effective things people can do, including activities at one of their rec centres, attending a free swim at an outdoor pool, checking out a coffee shop, or heading down to the pedestrian mall. One activity, however, that she believes does not get as much attention are the shared-use paths that are around the city. Bruce says the paths are a new concept for the city that were first introduced in the last 4 to 5 years.
2: You can take in one of these shared-use paths and you can take your bike on these. And, you know, there's some things you can go online onto our website. We have a new website. It's so easy to use now, and it tells you all the tips on, you know, which direction you should travel in, keep to the right, pass on the left, and all these just little, I would say, common sense things. But I've had so much great feedback from people with the shared-use paths. We've got a couple new ones that are going to be completed over in the east end of St. John's. The idea is we'll be able to go from the west end right down as far as Kitty Vitty Lake. You could spend hours just exploring all the trails and the paths in the city as well.
1: Today marks the start of National Drowning Prevention Week. It's a time to remind people about safe practices when around the water, whether that'll be swimming or out in a boat. Boating safety is of particular concern this year. More people are out on the water participating in the expanded recreational food fishery. Boating safety officer Sharon Sellers says the number one rule is never to go out in a boat while impaired.
3: Everyone on board should be sober. Far too often, when there is a boating-related fatality, in about a third of the cases, alcohol was involved. So, you know, boat sober, make sure you have your PFD on, and, you know, that's the best chance you have to go out, have a fun day on the water, and come back safely at the end of the day.
1: A St. John's singer is in the running to be named Canada's next country music star. Paige Penny is one of three musicians to make it to the final round of the Country Rising competition. People have until tomorrow to vote for her to win. The grand prize includes $10,000 for her music career and the chance to tour across the country. Penny calls making it to the final three an amazing experience.
4: And I've been writing songs ever since I was 7 years old and performing ever since I was nine. So to have this just validation of all this hard work put in over the years to be a top three finalist on a nationwide search is just pretty incredible. And to be the only one from the East Coast is crazy too. It just makes me feel so amazing in that people are loving the music that I'm putting out and it's working, which is pretty awesome feeling.
1: A link can be found at VOCM.com. I'm Brian Madore.
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1: St. John's right through to Clarenville tonight. Cloud, light winds, drizzle and fog, though, overnight. Monday, skies clear, southwesterlies 40 and a high of 22. Central, rain or drizzle tonight. Winds pick up to 60. Mix of sun and cloud Monday and 21 degrees. Winds 40. South coast, 20 millimeters of rain tonight. Fog overnight, clearing by lunchtime Monday. Winds 30, high of 19. West coast, southwest coast, northern peninsula, drizzle tonight. Winds start to ease. Cloud and 17 tomorrow with winds down to 40.
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5: St. John's right through to Clarenville tonight. Cloud, light winds, drizzle and fog, though. Overnight, Monday, skies clear, southwesterlies 40 and a high of 22. Central, rain or drizzle tonight. Winds pick up to 60. Mix of sun and cloud Monday and 21 degrees. Winds 40. South coast, 20 millimeters of rain tonight. Fog overnight, clearing by lunchtime Monday. Winds 30, high of 19. West coast, southwest coast, northern peninsula. Drizzle tonight. Winds start to ease. Cloud and 17 tomorrow with winds down to 40.
6: Weather, weather, and more weather. 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Frequent weather updates. 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
7: St. John's right through to Clarenville tonight. Cloud, light winds, drizzle and fog, though, overnight. Monday, skies clear, southwesterlies 40 and a high of 22. Central, rain or drizzle tonight. Winds pick up to 60. Mix of sun and cloud Monday and 21 degrees. Winds 40. South coast, 20 millimeters of rain tonight. Fog overnight, clearing by lunchtime Monday. Winds 30, high of 19. West coast, southwest coast, northern peninsula, drizzle tonight. Winds start to ease. Cloud and 17 tomorrow with winds down to 40.
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1: Good afternoon. I'm Brian Medore. A St. John's-based organization is one of six groups across the country pegged to receive funding from the federal government to combat human trafficking. Ottawa says women and girls are disproportionately affected by that form of gender-based violence, with survivors facing lasting impacts that extend to their families and communities. The Association for New Canadians will receive $220,000 of the $1.4 million announced by the federal minister. Feedback from the public now being accepted as part of the province's review of access to information and protection of privacy legislation. The committee tasked with conducting that regular review is accepting written submissions between now and October 9th. More information on how to make a submission can be found through a link online at VOCM.com. The committee is required to submit its final report by January 31st. If you're looking for a free outdoor activity to do in Metro this summer, one councillor in St. John suggests exploring one of their shared use paths. Jill Bruce says there are many cost-effective things people can do, including activities at one of their rec centers, attending a free swim at an outdoor pool, checking out a coffee shop, or heading down to the pedestrian mall. One activity, however, that she believes does not get as much attention are the shared use paths that are around the city. Bruce says the paths are a new concept for the city that were first introduced in the last 4 to 5 years.
2: You can take in one of these shared use paths and you can take your bike on these. And, you know, there's some things you can go online onto our website. We have a new website. It's so easy to use now. And it tells you all the tips on, you know, which direction you should travel in, keep to the right, pass on the left, and all these just little, I would say, common sense things. But I've had so much great feedback from people with the shared use paths. We've got a couple new ones that are going to be completed over in the east end of St. John's. The idea as we go from, we'll be able to go from the West End right down as far as Kitty Vitty Lake. You could spend hours just exploring all the trails and the paths in the city as well.
1: Today marks the start of National Drowning Prevention Week. It's a time to remind people about safe practices when around the water, whether that'll be swimming or out in a boat. Boating safety is of particular concern this year. More people are out on the water participating in the expanded recreational food fishery. Boating safety officer Sharon Sellers says the number one rule is never to go out in a boat while impaired.
3: Everyone on board should be sober. Far too often when there is a boating related fatality, in about a third of the cases, alcohol was involved. So, you know, boat sober, make sure you have your PFD on, and, you know, that's the best chance you have to go out, have a fun day on the water, and come back safely at the end of the day.
1: A St. John's singer is in the running to be named Canada's next country music star. Paige Penny is one of three musicians to make it to the final round of the Country Rising competition. People have until tomorrow to vote for her to win. The grand prize includes $10,000 for her music career and the chance to tour across the country. Penny calls making it to the final three an amazing experience.
4: And I've been writing songs ever since I was 7 years old and performing ever since I was nine. So to have this just validation of all this hard work put in over the years to be a top three finalist on a nationwide search is just pretty incredible. And to be the only one from the East Coast is crazy too. It just makes me feel so amazing in that people are loving the music that I'm putting out and it's working, which is pretty awesome feeling.
1: A link can be found at VOCM.com. I'm Brian Medore.
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1: St. John's right through to Clarenville tonight. Cloud, light winds, drizzle and fog, though, overnight. Monday, skies clear, southwesterlies 40 and a high of 22. Central, rain or drizzle tonight. Winds pick up to 60. Mix of sun and cloud Monday and 21 degrees. Winds 40. South coast, 20 millimeters of rain tonight. Fog overnight, clearing by lunchtime Monday. Winds 30, high of 19. West coast, southwest coast, northern peninsula, drizzle tonight. Winds start to ease. Cloud and 17 tomorrow with winds down to 40.
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4: St. John's right through to Clarenville tonight. Cloud, light winds, drizzle and fog, though, overnight. Monday, skies clear, southwesterlies 40 and a high of 22. Central, rain or drizzle tonight. Winds pick up to 60. Mix of sun and cloud Monday and 21 degrees. Winds 40. South coast, 20 millimeters of rain tonight. Fog overnight, clearing by lunchtime Monday. Winds 30, high of 19. West coast, southwest coast, northern peninsula, drizzle tonight. Winds start to ease. Cloud and 17 tomorrow with winds down to 40.
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8: 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The Garnish Baked Apple Festival, August 1st through to the 9th. 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
10: St. John's right through to Clarenville tonight. Cloud, light winds, drizzle and fog, though, overnight. Monday, skies clear, southwesterlies 40 and a high of 22. Central, rain or drizzle tonight. Winds pick up to 60. Mix of sun and cloud Monday and 21 degrees. Winds 40. South coast, 20 millimeters of rain tonight. Fog overnight, clearing by lunchtime Monday. Winds 30, high of 19. West coast, southwest coast, northern peninsula, drizzle tonight. Winds start to ease. Cloud and 17 tomorrow with winds down to 40.
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1: Good afternoon. I'm Brian Medore. A St. John's-based organization is one of six groups across the country pegged to receive funding from the federal government to combat human trafficking. Ottawa says women and girls are disproportionately affected by that form of gender-based violence, with survivors facing lasting impacts that extend to their families and communities. The Association for New Canadians will receive $220,000 of the $1.4 million announced by the federal minister. Feedback from the public now being accepted as part of the province's review of access to information and protection of privacy legislation. The committee tasked with conducting that regular review is accepting written submissions between now and October 9th. More information on how to make a submission can be found through a link online at VOCM.com. The committee is required to submit its final report by January 31st. If you're looking for a free outdoor activity to do in Metro this summer, one councillor in St. John suggests exploring one of their shared-use paths. Jill Bruce says there are many cost-effective things people can do, including activities at one of their rec centres, attending a free swim at an outdoor pool, checking out a coffee shop, or heading down to the pedestrian mall. One activity, however, that she believes does not get as much attention are the shared-use paths that are around the city. Bruce says the paths are a new concept for the city that were first introduced in the last 4 to 5 years.
2: You can take in one of these shared-use paths, and you can take your bike on these. And, you know, there's some things you can go online onto our website. We have a new website, so easy to use now, and it tells you all the tips on, you know, which direction you should travel in, keep to the right, and pass on the left, and all these just little, I would say, common sense things. But I've had so much great feedback from people with the shared-use paths. We've got a couple new ones that are going to be completed over in the east end of St. John's. The idea as we go from, we'll be able to go from the West End right down as far as Kitty Vitty Lake. You could spend hours just exploring all the trails and the paths in the city as well.
1: Today marks the start of National Drowning Prevention Week. It's a time to remind people about safe practices when around the water, whether that'll be swimming or out in a boat. Boating safety is of particular concern this year. More people are out on the water participating in the expanded recreational food fishery. Boating safety officer Sharon Sellers says the number one rule is never to go out in a boat while impaired.
3: Everyone on board should be sober. Far too often, when there is a boating-related fatality, in about a third of the cases, alcohol was involved. So, you know, boat sober, make sure you have your PFD on, and, you know, that's the best chance you have to go out, have a fun day on the water, and come back safely at the end of the day.
1: A St. John's singer is in the running to be named Canada's next country music star. Paige Penny is one of three musicians to make it to the final round of the Country Rising competition. People have until tomorrow to vote for her to win. The grand prize includes $10,000 for her music career and the chance to tour across the country. Penny calls making it to the final three an amazing experience.
4: And I've been writing songs ever since I was 7 years old and performing ever since I was nine. So to have this just validation of all this hard work put in over the years to be a top three finalist on a nationwide search is just pretty incredible. And to be the only one from the East Coast is crazy too. It just makes me feel so amazing in that people are loving the music that I'm putting out and it's working, which is pretty awesome feeling.
1: A link can be found at VOCM.com. 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
1: St. John's right through to Clarenville tonight. Cloud, light winds, drizzle and fog, though, overnight. Monday, skies clear, southwesterlies 40 and a high of 22. Central, rain or drizzle tonight. Winds pick up to 60. Mix of sun and cloud Monday and 21 degrees. Winds 40. South coast, 20 millimeters of rain tonight. Fog overnight, clearing by lunchtime Monday. Winds 30, high of 19. West coast, southwest coast, northern peninsula, drizzle tonight. Winds start to ease. Cloud and 17 tomorrow with winds down to 40.
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6: St. John's right through to Clarenville. Tonight, cloud, light winds, drizzle and fog, though overnight. Monday, skies clear, southwesterlies 40 and a high of 22. Central, rain or drizzle tonight, winds pick up to 60. Mix of sun and cloud Monday and 21 degrees, winds 40. South coast, 20 millimeters of rain tonight, fog overnight, clearing by lunchtime Monday, winds 30, high of 19. West coast, southwest coast, northern peninsula, drizzle tonight, winds start to ease, cloud and 17 tomorrow with winds down to 40.
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9: St. John's right through to Clarenville. Tonight, cloud, light winds, drizzle and fog, though overnight. Monday, skies clear, southwesterlies 40 and a high of 22. Central, rain or drizzle tonight. Winds pick up to 60. Mix of sun and cloud Monday and 21 degrees. Winds 40. South coast, 20 millimeters of rain tonight. Fog overnight. Clearing by lunchtime Monday. Winds 30, high of 19. West coast, southwest coast, northern peninsula. Drizzle tonight. Winds start to ease. Cloud and 17 tomorrow with winds down to 40.
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1: Good afternoon. I'm Brian Medore. A St. John's-based organization is one of six groups across the country pegged to receive funding from the federal government to combat human trafficking. Ottawa says women and girls are disproportionately affected by that form of gender-based violence, with survivors facing lasting impacts that extend to their families and communities. The Association for New Canadians will receive $220,000 of the $1.4 million announced by the federal minister. Feedback from the public now being accepted as part of the province's review of access to information and protection of privacy legislation. The committee tasked with conducting that regular review is accepting written submissions between now and October 9th. More information on how to make a submission can be found through a link online at VOCM.com. The committee is required to submit its final report by January 31st. If you're looking for a free outdoor activity to do in Metro this summer, one councillor in St. John suggests exploring one of their shared-use paths. Jill Bruce says there are many cost-effective things people can do, including activities at one of their rec centres, attending a free swim at an outdoor pool, checking out a coffee shop, or heading down to the pedestrian mall. One activity, however, that she believes does not get as much attention are the shared-use paths that are around the city. Bruce says the paths are a new concept for the city that first introduced in the last 4 to 5 years.
2: You can take in one of these shared use paths and you can take your bike on these. And, you know, there's some things you can go online onto our website. We have a new website. It's so easy to use now. And it tells you all the tips on, you know, which direction you should travel in, keep to the right, and pass on the left, and all these just little, I would say, common sense things. But I've had so much great feedback from people with the shared use paths. We've got a couple new ones that are going to be completed over in the east end of St. John's. The idea as we go from, we'll be able to go from the West End right down as far as Kitty Vitty Lake. You could spend hours just exploring all the trails and the paths in the city as well.
1: Today marks the start of National Drowning Prevention Week. It's a time to remind people about safe practices when around the water, whether that'll be swimming or out in a boat. Boating safety is of particular concern this year. More people are out on the water participating in the expanded recreational food fishery. Boating Safety Officer Sharon Sellers says the number one rule is never to go out in a boat while impaired.
3: Everyone on board should be sober. Far too often, when there is a boating-related fatality, in about a third of the cases, alcohol was involved. So, you know, boat sober, make sure you have your PFD on, and, you know, that's the best chance you have to go out, have a fun day on the water, and come back safely at the end of the day.
1: A St. John's singer is in the running to be named Canada's next country music star. Paige Penny is one of three musicians to make it to the final round of the Country Rising competition. People have until tomorrow to vote for her to win. The grand prize includes $10,000 for her music career and a chance to tour across the country. Penny calls making it to the final three an amazing experience.
4: And I've been writing songs ever since I was 7 years old and performing ever since I was nine. So to have this just validation of all this hard work put in over the years to be a top three finalist on a nationwide search is just pretty incredible. And to be the only one from the East Coast is crazy too. It just makes me feel so amazing in that people are loving the music that I'm putting out and it's working, which is pretty awesome feeling.
1: A link can be found at VOCM.com. I'm Brian Medore.
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1: St. John's right through to Clarenville tonight. Cloud, light winds, drizzle and fog, though, overnight. Monday, skies clear, southwesterlies 40 and a high of 22. Central, rain or drizzle tonight. Winds pick up to 60. Mix of sun and cloud Monday and 21 degrees. Winds 40. South coast, 20 millimeters of rain tonight. Fog overnight. Clearing by lunchtime Monday. Winds 30, high of 19. West coast, southwest coast, northern peninsula. Drizzle tonight. Winds start to ease. Cloud and 17 tomorrow with winds down to 40.
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7: Welcome to the show. I'm your host, Dr. Mike Wall. Today we're wrapping up our Health Reboot series following Kaylee through a five-month health transformation supported by Balanced Health Innovation and a team of experts in nutrition, fitness, health technology, and behavior change. Now, over the past few episodes, we've watched Kaylee use different tools and supports to better understand her health, including wearable technology, a continuous glucose monitor, gut check technology, nutrition coaching, dental hygiene, and fitness coaching. But in this episode, it's all about what it really meant for her. What's changed? What's stuck? What did Kaylee learn about her body, her habits, her family, and her definition of health? We're going to start today with Kaylee's final reflection on the journey, and then we'll hear from Adriana Smallwood from Newfound Balance, Ryan Osborne from Oz Coaching, and finally Andy Fisher from Balance Health Innovation on what this project tells us about health technology coaching and taking ownership of our wellness. Here's my final check-in with Kaylee. Hey, Kaylee, welcome back for the final visit check-in. We are done. It's been 5 months, and we finished the whole process. How you doing?
8: I'm good, thank you. I'm excited. This has been fun.
7: Yeah, that's great. Well, we've done a lot. For the folks that are listening, maybe you can give us a step of like where you started, why you wanted to be involved in this health reboot.
8: So I used to be very active when I was younger, pre-children, all of the things. And I'd like to get back to maybe not as active as that, but active to make it easier on my body, to be able to move with my kids, to play with my kids, to chase them. And my husband had had a health scare, and that was incredibly eye-opening for the both of us. It was incredibly scary for the kids. And that made me want to do this just so that I could change the entire family's eating habits, but have the knowledge to do it. To have the dietitian, to have the coaching, to have the support of the tech and the gut check and everything else to help make those decisions easier, because at least then that's a bit of a guide. It was a path of like, this is where you should be going. This is what your body is telling us, and this is where you should be taking that.
7: What was your sort of biggest, we'll go to a big question to begin with, because I'm really curious about this. Like, what was your most eye-opening thing that you learned over the last 5 months?
8: The gut check was really eye-opening for me in not being able to tolerate gluten, and that there's so many things missing from my microbiome that I need to make better, but also just how easy and how little changes I could make that actually had a massive impact over a period of time, which I think for a lot of people is the hard part, because they think, oh, if I just make this little change, it's not going to be impactful. I need to go to the gym, or I need to go on a diet, or I need to be keto, or whatever the case may be. And that's simply not true. And it's not sustainable for so many people for so many different reasons, because everyone's life is so different. So I think just making those small cognizant changes of parking up on the third floor instead of the second, taking the stairs more often, parking further away in the grocery store, walking around the field at the when all my kids are at soccer, or just being more active in little ways, lifting my kids more, because they're only getting heavier. They're only getting bigger.
7: That's true.
8: So making those little changes of adding squats in here or there, or being the time to do the Pilates video or lifting weights, and it hasn't got to be an everyday thing, but just making small changes, it was so impactful, and I didn't think it would have been. I really believed that you had to have all these vegetables, and not say the vegetables are bad for you, because they're really good for you.
9: Yeah.
8: But just that it had to be so heavy in that and very strict in your diet. And that's not the case. There is a lot, like, you can't limit yourself in the sense of, like, I can't have the cake or the cookie or the donut or the sugar or the tea or the whatever. Everything in moderation, which I know what people always say, but I truthfully didn't believe that before, because I just found that if I felt guilty after having it.
9: Yeah.
8: After doing the gut check and everything else, like, I don't feel that way, that, like, it's got to be, like you said, all or nothing. Mm-hmm. Mm-hmm. It's been really eye-opening, and just...
9: Yeah.
8: It's the food, I think, is the biggest aspect for me. I always knew that my sleep would have been a factor in that, and that has been really impactful, but I think the food was the biggest eye-opening thing for me.
9: Is there anything that used to be a bit challenging at the beginning of this process that's now automatic for you, that's, like, kind of, like, unconscious and just easy and integrated into your life, like a habit that's kind of not going anywhere now, that's good for you, that you've added?
8: The steps.
9: Yeah. Yeah, that's good.
8: But that's been the easiest thing to change and just stick with.
9: And how much has it changed? Like, do you have any idea what the numbers were before versus what they are now?
8: They were somewhere around the 4,000 or 5,000 a day, and now I can get closer to the 9 or 10. Wow. without really trying.
9: That's impressive. That's almost double. If you were to paint a picture of who you were beforehand when it came to your health understanding versus where you are now as a health understanding, how would you describe yourself then versus how would you describe yourself now with a, you know, like, as somebody who's improved their health literacy, I guess?
8: I think before I would have described myself as someone who just put themselves on the back burner. So if that meant that all I ate for supper was whatever the kids didn't eat off their plates, then that's what I would eat. If I wanted time to myself, I would doom scroll on my phone rather than, you know, like, read a book or go for a walk or something that would help calm my mind and make it easier to sleep. And now it's more, I still kind of put myself on the back burner, I'm not gonna lie. But I'm aware of, like, this is what I need to do. This is what my body is missing. So I have to do this, because for me to fill my children's cups, I have to fill mine, as hard as that is sometimes. And just integrating them into it. So if that means they have no idea what foods they're eating because it's something that I'm integrating into my diet, well, then they have no idea what food they're eating. It's fine.
9: Yeah.
8: So just making those changes. And I find sometimes too, like, it's easy to make those changes just for oneself. And that's kind of why nothing before has stuck. Mm-hmm. Because who wants to make 2 or 3 or 4 different meals at summertime? Nobody. Nobody has the time. Nobody wants to.
9: Yeah.
8: So to make this, to help make this stick, it's been changing how the entire family eats. And just in little ways.
9: That was literally going to be my next question. So what are you teaching them? What's the biggest shift for them?
8: I think for them, trying the different vegetables. Actually, my middle child, Teddy, his favorite thing now is to have spinach. He'll ask what he wants for bed lunch. Can I have some spinach with just a little bit of ranch to dip? And that's what he wants for bed lunch.
9: If somebody's listening and they're struggling and they don't know where to start, what advice would you give them?
8: Give yourself grace. Take it day by day. The little changes matter, even when you feel like they don't. They matter. That's the biggest thing, because those little changes are so impactful, and you may not see it or feel it immediately. You may not see it in a week, but making those changes that form then into a habit, it gets easier and the benefits are there.
9: Yeah. Yeah. And you had so much technology thrown at you because we were having fun with it all, but what about like the use of some technologies in, and, you know, introducing it to people as they go through, what would your suggestion be around using that to maybe inform yourself?
8: I think that the tech is great. I wouldn't recommend to rely solely on it, but I do think it's great. It can be super eye-opening. They can track so many different things. You can have it set up to track your cycle for a woman. There's so many things that the tech is useful for, knowing when you're sick. Even if you feel, there was times where I felt like I was not well, and I'd take my temperature and I didn't have a fever, but I'd open the Oura Ring app and it would tell me that there was something plaguing my body. So it wasn't like all in my head, which was great. So I definitely think if someone can invest in the tech, then that is a great and worthwhile investment. But it's not impossible to do all of it without it.
9: I couldn't agree more. It's a nice to have, and it helps inform and give you some insights you just can't get. That's exactly the same way I feel. But then one thing, I think this other thing is really important, is you had coaches. Now, not everybody will have access to that. But how if somebody does have resources and maybe access through their work or whatever, or through the hospital health care system, and they get told, oh, you need to see a dietitian for this condition or this, this, and this. How valuable is it to have those people that are coaching you on nutrition and exercise? And what does it give you outside of just knowledge?
8: It's so valuable. It gives you not just the knowledge, but the ability to talk to somebody and have that conversation of, this is what I'm doing. This is what I need to do. How do I bridge the gap? Bridging that gap is the hardest thing. Changing your habits that obviously aren't working or aren't benefiting you, figuring out on your own how to bridge that gap can be so hard. And when it doesn't stick, it's just really hard. And having someone to spitball your ideas to, or them say, okay, well, that's great. And like, once you've made that a habit, make this change and it makes it that much better. And like, that's a change you wouldn't have thought of on your own. Mm-hmm. I think being able to speak to somebody is huge.
9: So I just got two questions left for you. The first one is, are you glad you did it?
8: Yes. I am glad I did it. I have more energy. My mood has improved. It's helped me make changes that are sustainable. And for me, that has always been the biggest

0: to me is being able to keep up with my kids. It's making sure that I'm able to keep up with their kids when they have kids down the road. Yeah. And being around for all their milestones, and that is health for me.
1: I think that's a great place to finish our conversation with Kaylee. And I think you can hear how much this became about awareness, confidence, and making change that actually fits real life. Now, when we come back, we'll talk with registered dietitian Adriana Smallwood to talk about the nutrition side of Kaylee's progress and what she learned. We'll be right back after the break.
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1: Welcome back. Before the break, we heard Kaylee reflect on her journey, the small changes, the technology, the coaching, and what health means to her now. Now we're going to hear from dietitian Adriana Smallwood from Newfound Balance. Adriana's been working with Kaylee on the nutrition side of this project, helping her make food choices that are practical, realistic, and sustainable for a busy family. Let's get to our chat with Adriana. Hey, Adriana, welcome back.
11: Hey, Mike. Thanks for having me again.
1: This is our final check-in right now. We've been working with Kaylee for over 5 months now, and you've been helping

0: her along with her nutrition and dietetics. Can you give our audience a really quick background in yourself for folks that may not know you?
1: Hi, yeah. I am a clinical dietitian, and I get to use that in multiple different ways, clinically and in the community.
0: You first started working with her about 5 months ago, and now you've seen where she's gotten to. What's the overarching progress that she's made? When did you start, and then where has she sort of come to?
1: I think our goals in the very beginning really aligned with how we got there, and the information she learned on the way really reinforced it. So, you know, I really wanted to set her up for success. So our goals were, how are we going to get a healthy meal pattern, but also how are we going to get there? So, you know, we talk about meal prep, bulk prepping. There's no way all of us have time to cook a full meal every single day. So, you know, if we're cooking once, why don't we just cook more so that we can like freeze portions so that the next day makes it easier the next week. And I think that was something with her that we got really intimidated about, because when you look at these videos online, which is, I think for her, that's what really intimidated her, was all these beautiful videos of people meal prepping. Most of them aren't practical if you have children. And we talked about things like chilies and spaghettis, and all of these things freeze really well. They don't have to be beautiful. They can just be thrown together and frozen. It's a home cooked meal that's nutritious. And I think that was the biggest takeaway, was, you know, we really need to prep for these things so that we can set ourselves up so we're not constantly struggling every single day to try and throw something together.
0: Another thing we did was we used technology with Kaylee. So we talked last time about the gut check program we did with the folks from Nuclix Biologics. We used a glucose monitor. She was wearing an Oura ring. We had all sorts of different tools that she can use. How do you think using some of the tools that are available now in the field of wellness on a preventative and a wellness side can be really beneficial for somebody who's trying to navigate something as complex as nutrition?
1: I think that all of these tools have just made it so much more amazing. And a lot of us don't realize the impact food has on our body in both positive and negative ways, you know, and being able to see the effect that foods have on our blood glucose, which directly relates to our energy levels and our gut, you know, microbiome, which directly affects, you know, our digestion and how often we're using the bathroom, and also our energy. I think it's really important, because a lot of this information isn't available, or these programs aren't available in mainstream medicine. And, you know, for a lot of people, they're lacking energy, their digestion's off, and they're just so confused as to what they're doing when they're going to doctors and everything, and they're getting these tests done, their blood work's all fine, but what is it? Oh, actually, you know, our blood glucose is off, our microbiome isn't efficient. And I think it's really important to have these tools, because there's such a gray area in medicine right now where we don't know all this information, and it's really important.
0: When we look at Kaylee, and I think this would probably be something that you see consistently along your private practice patients, what was easier for her over time that initially seemed like quite challenging?
1: I think the food prep, because it can be so daunting when you don't know what foods are good for you and what options you have available to you. And it's not fancy. It doesn't have to be. And I think that's the big thing. Like, a lot of people are focused on, okay, everything needs to be fresh, everything needs to be prepped, but it's really easy to look at canned food and frozen food, and which are easier to prepare and last a lot longer, because we're living in a society now where, you know, food is very expensive. Yep. And a lot of people don't think those options are available to them. They don't know how to cook food. Like, there's not a lot of literacy around how to prepare it. So I think that was the huge takeaway, was figuring out the types of foods that she could cook to meet all of those requirements that she needed, and the simple recipes that she could throw together to batch cook and have foods pre-prepped. Because we live in, again, a society that there's so much prepackaged and pre-available food, but we don't think of doing that ourselves. And I think that was a huge takeaway, was creating a space in your fridge, in your cupboard, where you have all of these pre-prepped foods that you could grab, like a bag of grapes, a bag of almonds, like things that you've already done, where you're not having to put the work in to wash them and everything, because you already did that. Mm. And having that all readily available, so you're not running to the shop and getting something that was prepackaged that's not necessarily as healthy.
0: that sort of brings me to another point, is that we all need coaches, right? And I think that having a coach is so valuable. We had Ryan on the fitness and wellness side. We have you on the nutrition and preventative health side of things. I think that's such a valuable tool to have. Why is it important for folks, especially when they're first learning about something as complex as nutrition, to have a coach or somebody that they can that can help them navigate these things?
1: I think it's so important to have a trusted, I guess, coach in any area that you're going to dive into. And like I said, we live in a time when we have information at our fingertips. But there's not always a way to tell if that's a trusted source or if it's accurate or if it's coming from a professional. So I think having a coach there to help us go through this, you know, cacophony of information and tease out the pieces that are actually important and accurate is so important, especially when it comes to your health and your nutrition.
0: If someone's listening is feeling overwhelmed and doesn't know where to start, you know, what's the biggest piece of advice you have for them when it comes to eating better?
1: I think you need to go right to the source. So, you know, you don't just like look up something like nutrition. You want to find a trusted professional. And there's so many great sites out there for these things, like the Dietetics Association, the Diabetes Association, the Heart and Stroke Foundation. Like any of these places are going to be a trusted source of information because they are backed by research. They are trained professionals, provide the education. And there's so much great information. Like if I look at the Diabetes Association or the Heart and Stroke Foundation, they have so many free webinars for individuals and you can, hundreds of them. It's free information and it's coming from a trusted resource. So I wouldn't go, you know, to Instagram. There's so many professionals on there, but you can't weed through that information. It's more important to go to a trusted source and knowing, you know, let's look at that in a trusted place.
0: I agree. What do you hope people take away from this when it comes to food, health, and the idea that, you know, change might be possible when it comes to our long-term health that's related to food?
1: I really want people to take away, it's not just about what you're eating. It's how you're eating. It's how often you're eating. You know, food is so important. And it's, for some people, it's become, I guess, mechanical. And it's really important to think about how and bring joy to that. Like find things that you like, prepare it up pretty on your food, on your plate if you have to. Make it a family experience where it's something fun and you're getting the kids involved and you're talking about what you're doing. Like it's more than just what you're eating. It's so much more. It's about the experience around it.
0: If people are listening and they like hearing your approach, and I know you do some private practice, how can people reach out to you?
1: You can reach out to me through, I have a website. My business is newfoundbalance.com. And I also have an Instagram page as well. And also, the Dietitians of Newfoundland has a website and you can go through and there are other private practice dietitians there. So, I mean, it depends on what you need them for. And we all have our specialties, but that's how you can reach me.
0: That's fantastic. Well, you're a great resource. I love having you here in our community where you can join us and you'll be able to give us all sorts of information, especially where it's like literally said before, this is something you have to be trained on every single year. So you're as current as they come. It means a lot to me. And I know Kaylee really appreciated it. So thank you so much for being part of this journey and taking your time to help us all out.
1: Thank you for putting it all together. I think it's so important for people to be able to see the impact that all these things have on their health.
0: That was registered dietitian Adriana Smallwood from Newfound Balance, reminding us that nutrition doesn't have to be perfect or complicated to make a difference. When we come back, we'll speak with Ryan Osborne about Kaylee's fitness program and how she progressed in adding movement into everyday life. We'll be right back after the break.
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0: Welcome back. We've now talked about Kaylee's overall journey and the nutrition side of things. Now we're going to check in with Ryan Osborne from Oz Coaching. Ryan's been helping Kaylee with fitness, movement, and energy and building activity into real life, not as an all or nothing program, but as something that's sustainable. Let's get to our chat with kinesiologist Ryan Osborne. Hey, Ryan, welcome back. Final visit. How's everything going?
8: Everything's doing great, my man.
0: Why don't you explain to our audience why you were brought in, what your role was in this health reboot project?
8: So, I'm a health and fitness coach. I think that being able to assist Kaylee on the exercise and fitness kind of component there, but still allowing the whole team and where my role fit in of kind of just broadening her understanding and viewpoint on exercise and movement and the capacity that it allows to really get her life back on that healthy track. And I know that's exactly what she wants. And we've certainly been making absolutely great strides, to be honest with you.
0: Yeah, exactly. And at this point, you know, we spoke to Kaylee. We've got a really good perspective of where she's gone. But like, why don't you just like paint the picture? Where was she when we started? And then where has she gotten to in this process? And where do you think this is going to lead her going forward?
8: So, where we started, it was gradual. I mean, at the end of the day, we weren't trying to move mountains, as we mentioned in previous episodes. And she was just trying to navigate really her own, I'll say, capacity. We had some great starts out of the gate, if you will, in terms of utilizing strength workouts that I provided to her. So again, expectations came about, but she slowly, I'll say, really doubled down on including just family members, you know, with kids, whether it was actual routines like laundry and other things at home, cleaning around and getting the kids kind of active. She would go for a quick walk around her office or getting up steps. So we did see basically kind of from start to finish, a gradual increase, okay, in terms of her monthly step trends, both in terms of even exercise minutes and what that then did to her sleep improvements. And I know, you know, you had a much more in-depth conversation, and with respects, you might comment on, you know, kind of how the tech kind of confirms that in terms of her sleep quality. But we came out, it was a pretty basic, I should say, you know, lower level of strength. You know, we did some, you know, baseline body weighted movements. So, you know, just for the audience's perspective, you know, she came out, she could do, 20 squats with two 10-pound dumbbells. That was the very beginning. She could hold a plank for just shy of 60 seconds, and she could do 5 push-ups from the knees. Mm-hmm. So the most recent update that she did have, she was doing squats with 35-pound dumbbells. She was holding a plank for 1.5 minutes, and she's able to do 10 push-ups from the feet. So while I even heard that, because of course I'm seeing some exercises that she used my platform to track and whatnot, and I just knew also she was just doing little pockets of movement outside, and I said, no problem. You just get what things done. It's not about me knowing every single detail here, but that really confirms and shows people that when we're talking even about strength movements, yes, you've got to apply a challenge to the muscles, but it doesn't need to be 4, 5, 6 days a week in a gym, okay? Especially for beginners, it just does not, right? And so it's a true validation that movements, both body weight with the family, and then tossing in some structured exercise when she had the mindset and the availability to do that, really showed up with pretty significant strength gains on top of even overall steps and movement. And she has said definitely that despite, again, not necessarily having consistent workout classes in terms of what at least one of her, and certainly I'll say outlook, longer term goals it is too. And I know she will get to that for sure. But I think the stress resilience, as you just talked on it, about adaptation, without question, even if it's, again, shorter bouts, I mean, studies just show that applying, I'll say, mental and physical stress, which is a good stress, of course, that resilience towards going through challenging moments, just you have that better capacity to do so on top of just once again, having, you know, some self-confidence. And I just know, as everyone on the team, you could feel that at the beginning. I mean, she probably wouldn't have applied at the very beginning besides some health parameters and specific goals that she had. So I think one of the things I tried to do and hopefully was just, again, yes, exercise, but I think just in general about mindset with her is that, hey, this is a process and there's just layers and layers, but if we could move that progress dial literally one notch, I think it just trickles down to how she sees herself, how obviously she is towards her family and to her work, and vision wise, you know, it's still going to be a process for her. Like, let's be honest, right? Like, it's not just all of a sudden now next week she's back up and doing full time classes. But I can sense, just in terms of her communication to me, that she's pretty proud about at least the progress, you know, that she absolutely has made overall, at least on the activity side.
0: I couldn't agree more. And I think that's it, that she's seen the data that's reinforced the behavior. She's had the coaching. And I think that's the other thing, is that working within a team-based approach where you've got the technology on one side, you've got the motivation, you know, she's committed to something and she's made it quite public. Then you've got a dietetic side as well. And then
8: yes,
0: you've got
8: exactly.
0: Technologies like gut check, which experts like biologists helping her with understanding these foods. How does that all help come together so that people aren't doing this one-dimensional approach towards health? I think because I think we do this often and we don't look at the full picture.
8: No, and I think not only just how I approach my health, especially probably getting into the 40s, maybe even like yourself. And I think, you know, the average individual, I would say, and probably a lot of people that necessarily may not be happy with both their health and usually weight is a pretty significant kind of component to it. Again, they peg exercise just as that something that is, it's something that has to be done in order to, say, claim the outcome. And without actually saying, but think about the process and the journey of being able to do more, right? So your actual just capacity to do more activities that you love to do, you're not necessarily as sore, you start to feel more energy, your stamina increases, your sleep is better, your clarity, your relationships, because it's just me time, and you probably agree with me, even on your travels.
0: Yeah.
8: You know what I mean?
0: Me and my wife take a walk around the lake all the time. We love it. It's our time. And we could be on a treadmill, but we'd rather go walk around the lake, you know.
8: Totally. Right. So it is that dial and lever that has, you know, just profound effects. And I think what people are after is just, it never stops, right? Like with exercise, there is no summit, right? So it's just, I want to stay consistent, or how do I get better, say week to week, month to month. But at the end of the day, we're all aging. And it's great to have the tech without question, because we are just able to see these information and we have better coaching, we have better strategies that can really be personalized, especially like when you think about like gut check and how that can really help both the dietitian, but also understanding even how she adapts towards recovery and exercise. It's just one of those things where I know like the vision of this was to take an individual that is a pretty commonplace, and just allowing them to kind of progress and get the help that they need. But I think deep down, will every individual have access to the team that Kaylee had? Well, no, but we're trying in little spots. I would imagine the goal of what you're trying to do, Mike, is just at least see how everybody has that, I'll say, that important component, right? And being able to then allow Kaylee to understand her unique situation, but then utilize the information appropriately for where she needs to be, and then just factor that in and build good foundational habits, because really that's ultimately what she can now come back to, right? So I think it's just it's taking time, but I truly believe she's seeing the benefits.
0: If people do want to reach out to you and get some coaching for themselves, how do they get a hold of you?
8: Ryan Osborne, you'll find me on pretty well most social channels. Oz Coaching is my business, so ozcoaching.me is my website, and you know, some of my social media handles are at Oz Coaching, and generally you can find me pretty much mostly online on most platforms as well.
0: No, it's fantastic. And, you know, that's why I wanted to put this team together. I've worked with a lot of people over my career. You're one of the best I've ever run into. And I think it's great to have you as part of this. I really appreciate everything. I know Kaylee does as well. And I know our audience does, Ryan. I'm sure you'll be back on more times to talk shop about health, wellness, fitness, all that stuff. But in the meantime, thanks again, man. I look forward to another 20 years of working with you.
8: Yeah, you too, buddy. Appreciate the opportunity.
0: Well, that was Ryan Osborne from Oz Coaching, and I think the big takeaway is that movement isn't just about exercise, it's about energy, confidence, and being able to do more in life. Now, when we come back, we'll hear from Andy Fisher from Bounce Health Innovation about how the overall approach towards well-being helped bring this whole project together. We'll be right back after the break.
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0: Welcome back. To close out our series, we're joined by Andy Fisher, Director of Bounce Health Innovation. Now, Bounce has been a key partner in this project, helping us explore how local health technologies and health technologies in general can support real people in understanding and improving their health. Andy brings the technology and innovation perspective, but also a bigger message that technology isn't the transformation, the person is the transformation. Let's get to our chat with Andy Fisher. Andy, welcome back to the show.
16: Hey, Mike, it's always good to be here.
0: Well, this is the end of a long journey. We have spent several months helping our lucky candidate, Kaylee. We've also been lucky to work with her through a whole health transformation using a lot of technologies and guidance from experts. Maybe you could tell our listeners a bit about the role that Bounce played in this.
16: Sure. Well, I guess because Bounce works with health technologies and innovators, particularly local innovators, people in Newfoundland that are trying to do these things, it's right in the center of our wheelhouse. And one of the things that we always work with our founders on is sort of, what's the end goal? And the end goal inevitably is better health outcomes. It's not a technology. And so bringing the human into the loop and having somebody as very real as Kaylee is absolutely perfect. So that's what we wanted to explore, is like, let's look at this, let's bring it home to somebody that I think everyone can relate to and see what happens. Real experiment.
0: Exactly. And we talked about it on the show for 5 years. We've interviewed health experts, but seeing somebody actually go through it and see how it impacts somebody who's actually very representative of a lot of us in our community, I think has been a really exciting process to sort of follow as we go through it. What did you hope that Kaylee would discover about her health during this process?
16: That's a great question. Sort of my perspective on where she was at the beginning was kind of zero, because I didn't know her at all. None of us did. Mm-hmm. And so for me, it's a wonderful experiment to try to go, if you're starting from that place where maybe it's even just an inkling that you want better health, you want to live a little longer, a little happier, a little healthier. Maybe you've started to see parents or grandparents who are suffering towards the end of life, that there is something that you can do about it. Mm-hmm. And then there's the question of what. And you notice that none of this centers on technology. So this is, first of all, is about the motivation. It's like, is there something, some little drive, something that I want to do? Maybe spend more time with my children, be more active. And then we know, those of us that work with the technology, that it can support, but it's not magic. Mm-hmm. And so we need to find ways to attach the technologies to that motivation. And so it was really, it's just, I don't know if I had a starting point other than let's see where she is. Yeah. And see where she can go and what's effectively a very short period of time.
0: It is. And I think that there is a wealth of technology that's out there, and we can choose any number of things, which could end up becoming noise at the end of the day. But we chose some very specific things. Why don't you walk through some of the major tech that we used and why we decided to use that?
16: Sure. And I think these things always start with trying to think about all of those things which lead to better health outcomes. So it has to do with stress levels, has to do with your sleep, has to do with your nutritional intake, has to do with your exercise. It's all of those things.
0: Yeah.
16: And for any individual, I mean, who knows which of those things are out of balance, and also maybe which is the right thing to choose to move first. Mm-hmm. So when we're looking at things like that, we need some kind of basic monitoring. And so something like an Oura Ring that gives us a strong sense over a long period of time of what's happening in terms of stress and sleep and some of those things. So that can be fundamental.
0: Yeah.
16: And there's many things. Nutrition has a lot to do with mm-hmm. health. And we know that we have a pattern in general, in Canada, in Newfoundland, of not necessarily eating things that are best for our final health outcomes. Mm-hmm. And so, you know, continuous glucose monitoring helps somebody connect the foods that they're eating with what's going on inside their body and those things which are not good for you. So those two come up right away. And then there's some of the invisible things that I think we've talked about this before, but your microbiome, you know, those things that really make up most of us, that we can't see and we never think about. And how do you get a sense of, you know, what state are they in, what condition, what's going on? And so Nucleic, a local company, has developed a way of, with Gut Check, to look at that. That's pretty exciting. You know, there's all kinds of things. So I got to stop there. I know you have lots more questions.
0: No, that's great. And I think it's 100% right. Like the ones you picked were really relevant. And I think that technology can be perceived as being a bit overwhelming for people. But I think the ease of use was pretty, it was quite manageable for Kaylee to be able to integrate these in and to get quite a bit of info with not a lot of effort output. So what's the message around tech these days? Like, is it created with that in mind so that it is user-friendly?
16: It is. And I would say it's evolving as those, you know, the technical people that are coming up with this stuff start to realize it's not what's in their head that matters, or not, can it measure the thing? Obviously, we've been able to do these things. The question is, how can we connect this to the individual? How can it fit into their daily life? How can it be motivating as opposed to a chore, something else that they, one more thing that, you know, they feel they have to fit in, as opposed to what we really want, which is that I want to just check that. I want to know what's going on, and then I can forget it because I've now learned how to manage myself. So that's where we want to go with these things. And it is taking a while for the technologies, which at first can't even do the job, to be able to do the job, and then to be able to kind of blend into the background and only provide the information that the user actually wants.
0: No, I agree completely. We've had lots of chats during this process, but now we're kind of at the moment where we kind of say, okay, what did we all get out of this? And ultimately, what do we hope the audience got out of this? What would be your final message to the people that are listening that follow this whole journey about what they can do for their health?
16: Well, I'm really hopeful that in Kaylee, they see something of themselves. Mm-hmm. All right. This is totally could be anybody's journey. Again, I really encourage everyone to not think of wellness as being a, you know, a one-step program. Like it just doesn't happen that way. If you see an ad that says do this and you're going to be well, it's not true.
0: Yeah.
16: And so if people can buy into this idea that we can be responsible for our own health, of course, I'm keen that people use technology to support that journey, but it's their journey. And so the technology will be their own thing.
0: Mm-hmm. Yep.
16: And so, finding out that there is balance to be had, the technology can be truly valuable. Other thing we haven't really talked about here yet is that some of these technologies are just keeping a record.
0: Yeah.
16: But instead of a photograph, it's a movie.
0: Yeah.
16: And so things that happen over time, when something does come up and you go to the doctor, you have a digital health record. So the ring that Kaylee's wearing, you know, is not in the way. It's just doing its own thing. It's logging data.
0: Yeah.
16: But were something to come up and she was going to the doctor, or even if the doctor were interested in her blood pressure, instead of just what does it look like in the doctor's office while you're worried about what the doctor's thinking, it's like, what is it typically and what happens throughout the week? And is there anything that I should be concerned about?
0: Well, ironically, she was saying that her ring even told her when she was starting to get sick. And so, you know, people start to see patterns. Oh, I had trouble sleeping. These things started changing my body. And all of a sudden it's like, oh, maybe I need to go get checked out, and you catch something early. And, yeah. Or they're able to look back and say, this is probably when it started. I agree. I mean, it's useful, and how we use it, it's important. And I think people should think of their problems like elephants, eat them one bite at a time. You know, use one piece of info, try and improve one aspect of your health. And when that's in the bag, then work on to the next thing. But, you know, you don't try and, when you're in university, you don't try and do all your classes at one time. You take them over a period of time. And I think that's what we were able to do with her. And I'm really happy as well, because I wanted somebody who was going to be realistic in their approach and then stick with it. And when we had our chat to finish up, she was saying a lot of things I had hoped she would say, but I could tell she really understood it. And, that's what we want to thank you for coming up with this concept and helping us facilitate it and being such a great partner. I think that our listeners got a lot out of it. I know Kaylee did, and the whole team really enjoyed the process. Thanks so much.
16: Oh, no, it's been great working with you. And I'm really glad. It's been excellent working with Kaylee and seeing the technology at play. And again, I can now go back with even more certainty to the founders that I work with, talking about it's not the technology. It's this the human element that really, really, really matters. And so once again, that has come out in spades, that that's where it's what's critical. I guess the last thing I would say is that the listeners who have heard all of these sessions will see that there were some really powerful coaches, but they're all in their own specialty.
8: Yeah.
16: And it's only them, only the individual who kind of gets the whole picture. So keep that in mind as you're working through these things. That's why I say it's really important to think of it as your journey.
17: Uh-huh.
16: And you have people helping you, but it's yours. Technology will help you understand it a bit more. Coaches will help you when you know the direction you want to go. But make it your journey, have some fun with it, and own your own wellness.
0: Well, that's where we're going to leave our health reboot. Over the past four episodes, we followed Kaylee through a real health journey. Not a perfect one, not an overnight transformation, but something much more meaningful. She learned about her sleep, her food, her movement, her gut health, her energy, and the patterns that shape her day-to-day life. And what came through again and again is that small changes matter. Parking a little further away, taking the stairs, preparing food before life gets busy, paying attention to your sleep, using technology as feedback, asking for help, working with people who can guide you, making small changes that includes the whole family instead of trying to do everything alone. That's real health behavior change. And I think that's the final message of the series. Health isn't just something that happens in a clinic. It happens in our kitchens, our workplaces, in our families, our routines, our sleep, our movement, and the choices we make every day. And technology can help us see the patterns. Coaches can help us understand them. But the journey still belongs to us. A sincere thank you to Kaylee for being so open throughout this process and to Bounce Health Innovation for helping make this project possible. For anyone looking to learn more, you can reach out to registered dietitian Adriana Smallwood at Newfound Balance, kinesiologist Ryan Osborne through Oz Coaching. And for those working on a health technology idea or innovation, be sure to reach out to Bounce Health Innovation because they're a great place to connect. Well, that's our episode this week. I'm your host, Dr. Mike Wall. We'll see you back here next week for another episode of the Wellness and Healthy Lifestyle Show on the Stingray Podcast Network and your VOCM.
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18: I'm Brian Medore. A St. John's-based organization is one of six groups across the country pegged to receive funding from the federal government to combat human trafficking. Ottawa says women and girls are disproportionately affected by that form of gender-based violence, with survivors facing lasting impacts that extend to their families and communities. The Association for New Canadians will receive $220,000 of the $1.4 million announced by the federal minister. Feedback from the public now being accepted as part of the province's review of access to information and protection of privacy legislation. The committee tasked with conducting that regular review is accepting written submissions between now and October 9th. More information on how to make a submission can be found through a link online at VOCM.com. The committee is required to submit its final report by January 31st. If you're looking for a free outdoor activity to do in Metro this summer, one councillor in St. John suggests exploring one of their shared use paths. Jill Bruce says there are many cost-effective things people can do, including activities at one of their rec centers, attending a free swim at an outdoor pool, checking out a coffee shop, or heading down to the pedestrian mall. One activity, however, that she believes does not get as much attention are the shared use paths that are around the city. Bruce says the paths are a new concept for the city that were first introduced in the last 4 to 5 years.
17: You can take in one of these shared use paths and you can take your bike on these. And, you know, there's some things you can go online onto our website. We have a new website, so easy to use now, and it tells you all the tips on, you know, which direction you should travel in, keep to the right, pass on the left, and all these just little, I would say, common sense things. But I've had so much great feedback from people with the shared use paths. We've got a couple new ones that are going to be completed over in the East End of St. John's. The idea is we'll be able to go from the West End right down as far as Kitty Vitty Lake. You could spend hours just exploring all the trails and the paths in the city as well.
18: Today marks the start of National Drowning Prevention Week. It's a time to remind people about safe practices when around the water, whether that'll be swimming or out in a boat. Boating safety is of particular concern this year. More people are out on the water participating in the expanded recreational food fishery. Boating safety officer Sharon Sellers says the number one rule is never to go out in a boat while impaired.
19: Everyone on board should be sober. Far too often, when there is a boating-related fatality, in about a third of the cases, alcohol was involved. So, you know, boat sober, make sure you have your PFD on, and, you know, that's the best chance you have to go out, have a fun day on the water, and come back safely at the end of the day.
18: I'm Brian Madore.
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18: St. John's right through to Clarenville tonight. Cloud, light winds, drizzle and fog, though, overnight. Monday, skies clear, southwesterlies 40 and a high of 22. Central, rain or drizzle tonight. Winds pick up to 60. Mix of sun and cloud Monday and 21 degrees. Winds 40. South coast, 20 millimeters of rain tonight. Fog overnight, clearing by lunchtime Monday. Winds 30, high of 19. West coast, southwest coast, northern peninsula, drizzle tonight. Winds start to ease. Cloud and 17 tomorrow with winds down to 40.
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8: St. John's right through to Clarenville. Tonight, cloud, light winds, drizzle and fog, though overnight. Monday, skies clear, southwesterlies 40 and a high of 22. Central, rain or drizzle tonight, winds pick up.

0: up to 60, mix of sun and cloud Monday, and 21 degrees, winds 40. South coast, 20 millimeters of rain tonight, fog overnight, clearing by lunchtime Monday, winds 30, high of 19. West coast, southwest coast, northern peninsula, drizzle tonight, winds start to ease, cloud and 17 tomorrow with winds down to 40.
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0: This is your VOCM. 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
5: St. John's right through to Clarenville. Tonight, cloud, light winds, drizzle and fog, though overnight. Monday, skies clear, southwesterlies 40 and a high of 22. Central, rain or drizzle tonight, winds pick up to 60. Mix of sun and cloud Monday and 21 degrees, winds 40. South coast, 20 millimeters of rain tonight, fog overnight, clearing by lunchtime Monday, winds 30, high of 19. West coast, southwest coast, northern peninsula, drizzle tonight, winds start to ease, cloud and 17 tomorrow with winds down to 40.
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2: I'm Brian Medore. The political rhetoric is heating up in Quebec, where a provincial election is set for this fall, and Quebec's relationship with this province, both current and historic, is part of that debate. Here's Linda Swain for VOCM News.
3: The separatist Parti Québécois is showing a small lead in the polls, and the party has started to attack the governing Coalition Avenir for what it perceives as its cozy relationship with Newfoundland and Labrador. It's also dredging up what it sees as the grave injustice dealt to Quebec in the Privy Council's 1927 decision determining the Labrador border. The official party line is that Quebec will seek financial compensation for the decision made 99 years ago if the PQ emerges victorious. Meanwhile, this province resumed negotiations earlier this summer with Hydro-Québec to reach a new Memorandum of Understanding on expansion of the Churchill Falls hydro development. Quebec Premier Christine Fréchette previously indicated that she hoped to see a new MOU reached by the end of this month.
2: The summer meeting of Canada's premiers is going to take place in PEI this week. All 13 provincial and territorial premiers will be in attendance. 3 days of meetings are set. They'll touch on a number of different topics. Provincial government, says Premier Tony Wakeham, going to bring several concerns from this province to the table, including strengthening the economy, advancing major projects, and improving health care, public safety, and affordability. In particular, the Premier will be focusing on the importance of health care funding to the province and how Newfoundland Labrador can support Canada's national defence strategy, including through the proposed floating dry dock at Bull Arm. A closing news conference is set for Wednesday afternoon. Longtime marine safety advocate has taken over from Barry Fordham as the chair of the Food Fishery Forum, at least on an interim basis. Merv Wiseman says Fordham, having achieved a seven-day-a-week food fishery in many parts of the province, has decided to step back from that position. However, Wiseman told VOCM Open Line with Brian Callahan they felt that there was more work to do.
4: We felt that we had gained a level of respect, a level of momentum, if you will, and some gains towards what it is we wanted to achieve. With regard to putting that group together, with regard to, you know, making the codfish more accessible over the long term for the people in Newfoundland and Labrador, and we felt it would be a shame to just drop it from there. So as a matter of fact, you know, our feeling is that we should perhaps grow it a little more, enlarge it, and strengthen it.
2: Today marks the start of National Drowning Prevention Week. It's a time to remind people about safe practices when around the water, whether that be while swimming or out in a boat. Boating safety is of particular concern this year as more people are out on the water participating in the expanded recreational fishery. That's your news. I'm Brian Medore.
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2: St. John's right through to Clarenville. Tonight, cloud, light winds, drizzle and fog, though overnight. Monday, skies clear, southwesterlies 40 and a high of 22. Central, rain or drizzle tonight, winds pick up to 60. Mix of sun and cloud Monday and 21 degrees, winds 40. South coast, 20 millimeters of rain tonight, fog overnight, clearing by lunchtime Monday, winds 30, high of 19. West coast, southwest coast, northern peninsula, drizzle tonight, winds start to ease, cloud and 17 tomorrow with winds down to 40.
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4: St. John's right through to Clarenville. Tonight, cloud, light winds, drizzle and fog, though overnight. Monday, skies clear, southwesterlies 40 and a high of 22. Central, rain or drizzle tonight, winds pick up to 60. Mix of sun and cloud Monday and 21 degrees, winds 40. South coast, 20 millimeters of rain tonight, fog overnight, clearing by lunchtime Monday, winds 30, high of 19. West coast, southwest coast, northern peninsula, drizzle tonight, winds start to ease, cloud and 17 tomorrow with winds down to 40.
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6: St. John's right through to Clarenville. Tonight, cloud, light winds, drizzle and fog, though overnight. Monday, skies clear, southwesterlies 40 and a high of 22. Central, rain or drizzle tonight, winds pick up to 60. Mix of sun and cloud Monday and 21 degrees, winds 40. South coast, 20 millimeters of rain tonight, fog overnight, clearing by lunchtime Monday, winds 30, high of 19. West coast, southwest coast, northern peninsula, drizzle tonight, winds start to ease, cloud and 17 tomorrow with winds down to 40.
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1: 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Toast to sunny days with $1.50 off select Jackson Triggs wines.
2: I'm Brian Medore. A St. John's-based organization is one of six groups across the country pegged to receive funding from the federal government to combat human trafficking. Ottawa says women and girls are disproportionately affected by that form of gender-based violence, with survivors facing lasting impacts that extend to their families and communities. The Association for New Canadians will receive $220,000 of the $1.4 million announced by the federal minister. Feedback from the public now being accepted as part of the province's review of access to information and protection of privacy legislation. The committee tasked with conducting that regular review is accepting written submissions between now and October 9th. More information on how to make a submission can be found through a link online at vocm.com. The committee is required to submit its final report by January 31st. If you're looking for a free outdoor activity to do in Metro this summer, one councillor in St. John suggests exploring one of their shared-use paths. Jill Bruce says there are many cost-effective things people can do, including activities at one of their rec centres, attending a free swim at an outdoor pool, checking out a coffee shop, or heading down to the pedestrian mall. One activity, however, that she believes does not get as much attention are the shared-use paths that are around the city. Bruce says the paths are a new concept for the city that were first introduced in the last 4 to 5 years.
3: You can take in one of these shared use paths and you can take your bike on these. And, you know, there's some things you can go online onto our website. We have a new website. It's so easy to use now. And it tells you all the tips on, you know, which direction you should travel in, keep to the right, pass on the left, and all these just little, I would say, common sense things. But I've had so much great feedback from people with the shared use paths. We've got a couple new ones that are going to be completed over in the east end of St. John's. The idea as we go from, we'll be able to go from the West End right down as far as Kitty Vitty Lake. You could spend hours just exploring all the trails and the paths in the city as well.
2: Today marks the start of National Drowning Prevention Week. It's a time to remind people about safe practices when around the water, whether that'll be swimming or out in a boat. Boating safety is of particular concern this year. More people are out on the water participating in the expanded recreational food fishery. Boating Safety Officer Sharon Sellers says the number one rule is never to go out in a boat while impaired.
4: Everyone on board should be sober. Far too often when there is a boating-related fatality, in about a third of the cases, alcohol was involved. So, you know, boat sober, make sure you have your PFD on, and, you know, that's the best chance you have to go out, have a fun day on the water, and come back safely at the end of the day.
2: I'm Brian Medore.
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2: St. John's right through to Clarenville tonight. Cloud, light winds, drizzle and fog, though, overnight. Monday, skies clear, southwesterlies 40 and a high of 22. Central, rain or drizzle tonight. Winds pick up to 60. Mix of sun and cloud Monday and 21 degrees. Winds 40. South coast, 20 millimeters of rain tonight. Fog overnight. Clearing by lunchtime Monday. Winds 30, high of 19. West coast, southwest coast, northern peninsula. Drizzle tonight. Winds start to ease. Cloud and 17 tomorrow with winds down to 40.
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9: St. John's right through to Clarenville. Tonight, cloud, light winds, drizzle and fog, though overnight. Monday, skies clear, southwesterlies 40 and a high of 22. Central, rain or drizzle tonight, winds pick up to 60. Mix of sun and cloud Monday and 21 degrees, winds 40. South coast, 20 millimeters of rain tonight, fog overnight, clearing by lunchtime Monday, winds 30, high of 19. West coast, southwest coast, northern peninsula, drizzle tonight, winds start to ease, cloud and 17 tomorrow with winds down to 40.

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6: St. John's right through to Clarenville. Tonight, cloud, light winds, drizzle and fog, though overnight. Monday, skies clear, southwesterlies 40 and a high of 22. Central, rain or drizzle tonight. Winds pick up to 60. Mix of sun and cloud Monday and 21 degrees. Winds 40. South coast, 20 millimeters of rain tonight. Fog overnight, clearing by lunchtime Monday. Winds 30, high of 19. West coast, southwest coast, northern peninsula, drizzle tonight. Winds start to ease. Cloud and 17 tomorrow with winds down to 40.
0: 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Frequent weather updates. 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
2: I'm Brian Mador. The political rhetoric is heating up in Quebec, where a provincial election is set for this fall, and Quebec's relationship with this province, both current and historic, is part of that debate. Here's Linda Swain for VOCM News.
3: The separatist Parti Québécois is showing a small lead in the polls, and the party has started to attack the governing Coalition Avenir for what it perceives as its cozy relationship with Newfoundland and Labrador. It's also dredging up what it sees as the grave injustice dealt to Quebec in the Privy Council's 1927 decision determining the Labrador border. The official party line is that Quebec will seek financial compensation for the decision made 99 years ago if the PQ emerges victorious. Meanwhile, this province resumed negotiations earlier this summer with Hydro-Québec to reach a new Memorandum of Understanding on expansion of the Churchill Falls hydro development. Quebec Premier Christine Fréchette previously indicated that she hoped to see a new MOU reached by the end of this month.
2: The summer meeting of Canada's premiers is going to take place in PEI this week. All 13 provincial and territorial premiers will be in attendance. 3 days of meetings are set. They'll touch on a number of different topics. Provincial government, says Premier Tony Wakeham, going to bring several concerns from this province to the table, including strengthening the economy, advancing major projects, and improving health care, public safety, and affordability. In particular, the premier will be focusing on the importance of health care funding to the province and how Newfoundland Labrador can support Canada's national defense strategy, including through the proposed floating dry dock at Bull Arm. A closing news conference is set for Wednesday afternoon. Longtime marine safety advocate has taken over from Barry Fordham as the chair of the Food Fishery Forum, at least on an interim basis. Merv Wiseman says Fordham, having achieved a 7-day-a-week food fishery in many parts of the province, has decided to step back from that position. However, Wiseman told VOCM Open Line with Brian Callahan they felt that there was more work to do.
4: We felt that we had gained a level of respect, a level of momentum, if you will, and some gains towards what it is we wanted to achieve. With regard to putting that group together, with regard to, you know, making the codfish more accessible over the long term for the people in Newfoundland and Labrador, and we felt it would be a shame to just drop it from there. So as a matter of fact, you know, our feeling is that we should perhaps grow it a little more, enlarge it, and strengthen it.
2: Today marks the start of National Drowning Prevention Week. It's a time to remind people about safe practices when around the water, whether that be while swimming or out in a boat. Boating safety is of particular concern this year as more people are out on the water participating in the expanded recreational fishery. That's your news. I'm Brian Mador.
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2: St. John's right through to Clarenville tonight. Cloud, light winds, drizzle and fog, though, overnight. Monday, skies clear, southwesterlies 40 and a high of 22. Central, rain or drizzle tonight. Winds pick up to 60. Mix of sun and cloud Monday and 21 degrees. Winds 40. South coast, 20 millimeters of rain tonight. Fog overnight, clearing by lunchtime Monday. Winds 30, high of 19. West coast, southwest coast, northern peninsula, drizzle tonight. Winds start to ease. Cloud and 17 tomorrow with winds down to 40.
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6: Flight and its allegories. Kenneth Lockhead's impressive 70-plus foot mural overlooks the stunning modernist international lounge of Gander International Airport. Commissioned by the Canadian government to be a mural about flight that excluded depictions of aircraft, Lockhead painted Flight and its allegories during the terminal's construction. When opened by Queen Elizabeth II in 1959, the lavish terminal was a glorious example of the glamour of travel, with Flight and its allegories as its centerpiece. 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
8: St. John's right through to Clarenville tonight. Cloud, light winds, drizzle and fog, though overnight. Monday, skies clear, southwesterlies 40. And

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6: St. John's right through to Clarenville. Tonight, cloud, light winds, drizzle and fog, though overnight. Monday, skies clear, southwesterlies 40 and a high of 22. Central, rain or drizzle tonight, winds pick up to 60. Mix of sun and cloud Monday and 21 degrees, winds 40. South coast, 20 millimeters of rain tonight, fog overnight, clearing by lunch. Time Monday, winds 30, high of 19. West Coast, Southwest Coast, Northern Peninsula, drizzle tonight. Winds start to ease. Cloud and 17 tomorrow with winds down to 40.
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1: I'm Brian Medore. A St. John's-based organization is one of six groups across the country pegged to receive funding from the federal government to combat human trafficking. Ottawa says women and girls are disproportionately affected by that form of gender-based violence, with survivors facing lasting impacts that extend to their families and communities. The Association for New Canadians will receive $220,000 of the $1.4 million announced by the federal minister. Feedback from the public now being accepted as part of the province's review of access to information and protection of privacy legislation. The committee tasked with conducting that regular review is accepting written submissions between now and October 9th. More information on how to make a submission can be found through a link online at VOCM.com. The committee is required to submit its final report by January 31st. If you're looking for a free outdoor activity to do in Metro this summer, one councillor in St. John suggests exploring one of their shared use paths. Jill Bruce says there are many cost-effective things people can do, including activities at one of their rec centers, attending a free swim at an outdoor pool, checking out a coffee shop, or heading down to the pedestrian mall. One activity, however, that she believes does not get as much attention are the shared use paths that are around the city. Bruce says the paths are a new concept for the city that were first introduced in the last 4 to 5 years.
2: You can take in one of these shared use paths and you can take your bike on these. And, you know, there's some things you can go online onto our website. We have a new website. It's so easy to use now. And it tells you all the tips on, you know, which direction you should travel in, keep to the right, pass on the left, and all these just little, I would say, common sense things. But I've had so much great feedback from people with the shared use paths. We've got a couple new ones that are going to be completed over in the east end of St. John's. The idea as we go from, we'll be able to go from the West End right down as far as Kitty Vitty Lake. You could spend hours just exploring all the trails and the paths in the city as well.
1: Today marks the start of National Drowning Prevention Week. It's a time to remind people about safe practices when around the water, whether that'll be swimming or out in a boat. Boating safety is of particular concern this year. More people are out on the water participating in the expanded recreational food fishery. Boating safety officer Sharon Sellers says the number one rule is never to go out in a boat while impaired.
3: Everyone on board should be sober. Far too often, when there is a boating-related fatality, in about a third of the cases, alcohol was involved. So, you know, boat sober, make sure you have your PFD on, and, you know, that's the best chance you have to go out, have a fun day on the water, and come back safely at the end of the day.
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1: St. John's right through to Clarenville tonight. Cloud, light winds, drizzle and fog, though, overnight. Monday, skies clear, southwesterlies 40 and a high of 22. Central, rain or drizzle tonight. Winds pick up to 60. Mix of sun and cloud Monday and 21 degrees. Winds 40. South coast, 20 millimeters of rain tonight. Fog overnight, clearing by lunchtime Monday. Winds 30, high of 19. West coast, southwest coast, northern peninsula, drizzle tonight. Winds start to ease. Cloud and 17 tomorrow with winds down to 40.
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10: St. John's right through to Clarenville. Tonight, cloud, light winds, drizzle and fog, though overnight. Monday, skies clear, southwesterlies 40 and a high of 22. Central, rain or drizzle tonight. Winds pick up to 60. Mix of sun and cloud Monday and 21 degrees. Winds 40. South coast, 20 millimeters of rain tonight. Fog overnight, clearing by lunchtime Monday. Winds 30, high of 19. West coast, southwest coast, northern peninsula, drizzle tonight. Winds start to ease. Cloud and 17 tomorrow with winds down to 40.
0: 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Stay informed with your VOCM. Stay ahead of the storm with frequent VOCM weather updates so you are in the know. Your VOCM.